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3: 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Quixie from Shannon and War with a cut from the Why Can't We Be Friends album.
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3: 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Boy, a long time ago. 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The annual DeKalb County Fair is being held all this week at South DeKalb Mall. All the proceeds benefits the JC Community Project. I don't know if they got all those bees rounded up or what happened to them out there in Stone Mountain. But a bee truck turned over out there. Can you believe that? It carries beehives. And now loose in the Stone Mountain area, 2 million bees.
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4: 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Rick Dees here to please. It's 8 minutes after 8 o'clock, and a lot of people are getting excited about Superstar Wars.
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6: Oh,
5: Brick
6: no.
5: 19 for the Como Homo. Anyway, Lord.
6: Anita Bryan is looking for you. You know that.
5: That's right. Anita, you can just kiss my orange. Oh. There's a little problem that we have. Lord Darth Vader.
6: I'd call that a big problem if I were you.
5: Well, you know who he really is?
6: Who is that?
5: I know exactly who he is. I know who you are, too. And that's why I'm getting kind of close now.
6: Get back.
7: Hot deals are cooking.

0: people are very afraid of the police. That is a big part of our culture. Don't matter how rich you are, how old you are, you're just afraid of them. We got every reason to be afraid of them. You know what I mean? Like, you're a white lady. You ever been pulled over before? You know, and then what they say, let me see your driver's license and your registration, right? See, I'm just guessing. That's not what they say to us. Well, you wouldn't believe what they say to us. Spread your cheeks and lift your sack. Like, what the fuck? Excuse me? You heard me. Spread open your cheeks and lift your sack. I got a driver's license, too. There's easier ways to prove who I am and shit. What does that prove? I'm serious, man. You ever be at a red light, the police might pull up next to you. It won't be no big deal for you, but you know what? I'll fucking fall apart. Oh, nigga. Oh, don't look over there. Now, I was hanging out with a friend of mine. He's a white guy, you know. We were just hanging out, and we were lost in the city. You know, we were smoking a joint. Now, I don't know if it's a coincidence that we were lost and high and shit, but my white buddy, he was smoking a joint. Dave, it's the goddamn cops. I'm going to ask them for directions.
1: I said, Chip, no! Chip, don't do it!
0: It was too late. He was walking over there. This man was high as shit.
2: Excuse me, sir.
0: Touching him and shit.
2: Excuse me. Need some information.
0: Start confessing things you shouldn't confess.
2: I'm a little high. All I want to know, which way is 3rd Street?
0: The cop was like, hey, take it easy. You're on 3rd Street. You better be careful. Go ahead, move it. Move it. I'm saying, a black man would never dream of talking to the police high. That's a waste of weed.
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2: WFLI traffic signal is now green. Driving conditions are now normal in greater Chattanooga. Drive with care.
3: It'll be mostly sunny and warm today. Tuesday, highs in the mid-80s in the daytime. Nighttime lows in the low 70s. Right now, South Florida, 77 degrees. With Rick Derringer, rock and roll, hoochie cool at Y100. Other, but tonight let's talk, huh? And Jade, you can get to me at 944-6206. And a Broward, 565-9414. Tell the turkey you want banana. Y100, we got a cash call coming anywhere. South Florida. It could be coming to your house. Worth $2,770. Don't say hello. Say I listen to the new sound of Y100 and win! Joe, the last time I saw him, he was eating a banana at Las Olas on the beach. That's where we're going to be tomorrow.
4: Last time I saw him.
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4: The 80s, man. There was no mindful parenting. My mom used to cuss me out in the JCPenney parking lot in Hungarian, screaming at me, Akkurat Buffon Gottlieb Besses! Which translates to, I'm gonna hit your head so hard, you're gonna shit your pants. Yeah, you could hit your kid. Hell, you could hit other people's kids. That wasn't illegal. You were doing that mom a favor.
5: Charlie, where you been? Where you been? I ain't heard from you in a while. What's going on? What's happening? What's the story here? Yes. Anyway, why don't you give me a call one of these days? See if I'm still alive. See what's going on. The time is, it's after 11. The day is Wednesday. It is, yes, Wednesday. So give me a call. Let me know what's going on with your life. See if you're alive or whatever's happening. Charlie, I'll see you later. Give me a call. I'll be home. Bye.
6: Syracuse weather.
7: Continued chance of a few showers tomorrow. High today and Tuesday near 75, low tonight near 60. Probability of rain 60% tonight, 40% Tuesday. Humidity's 83, winds are southeast to 10, barometer falling 73 degrees and showers at 3:30. This is Rare Earth.
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7: 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The number 5 album in Central New York and the number 11 single. That's Rod Stewart. Maggie May at 22 before 4 with Don Bombard from WNDR. 73 degrees and showers. Here's Bill Withers.
9: Ain't no sunshine with
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7: 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It's 17 before 4, the Rolling Stones.
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15: 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JoJo Cookin' here on Q106. Write the song down. 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

0: the big deal this weekend. The San Diego Crush Media All-Star Softball Team will be playing the Jacksons. This is for Community Pride Fair coming up this Sunday. Doors open at 12 noon. The first game at 1 o'clock. Also, the staff from St. Elsewhere's will be there to play. Michael couldn't make it. He has no balls. You got to bring your own equipment. You know what I mean?
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0: bringing back Edwin Starr's 25 Miles, the number 14 record from the spring of 1969, when Apollo 9, one of the final test flights before the moon landing mission, was launched into Earth orbit from Cape Canaveral.
1: 10, 9, ignition sequence start, 6, 5, 4, 3, 2, 1, 0, all engines running. Liftoff. 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
0: The Iceman Jerry Butler is coming up in the top 25. Now with our number 13 record, the first of two instrumentals this hour. Here's Booker T and the MGs with Time is Tight in the Sunday Night Countdown.

0: Jerry Butler laying down the law. Only the strong survive from the spring of 69. Some of the blockbuster movies that season were Walt Disney's The Love Bug, Where Eagles Dare with Clint Eastwood, Richard Benjamin and Ally McGraw in Goodbye Columbus, and The Prime of Miss Jean Brody starring Maggie Smith.
1: My father says these are the happiest days of our lives. But if these are supposed to be the happiest, why does Miss Brody say prime is best? Miss Brody never got married like our mothers and fathers. They don't have
0: The Friends of Distinction are straight ahead, and now The Ventures with the number 11 record in our countdown, the theme from Hawaii 5-0.

0: The Friends of Distinction's Grazing in the Grass as we flash back to the spring of 1969 when Paul McCartney married Linda Eastman in London. A few days later, John Lennon and Yoko Ono were married in Gibraltar. John and Yoko soon began their first bed-in for peace at a hotel in Amsterdam.
1: A lot of people wrote us and sent word, and people from the state all around the world. And just instances like some guy wrote and said, "Now, because of your event in Amsterdam, I'm not joining the RAF and I'm growing my hair." Now, all we were saying there, symbolically, instead of kicking a shop window in, say, do something like grow your hair for peace.
0: And we're back to the countdown with the number 9 record in the top 25. Here are the Zombies.

Rod Argent and the Zombies, the time of the season. The top shows on Broadway included You're a Good Man, Charlie Brown, Jacques Brel is Alive and Well, George M., and the legendary rock musical Hair.

Mercy from the spring of 1969. Excellent to be counting them down with you tonight. I'm Dick Bartley. We're back with the best in the spring of 1969. Here's John Fogerty and CCR with the number 7 record in the countdown. It's Proud Mary.

0: Minister of Israel and spoke of the need to end the state of perpetual warfare between Israelis and Arabs.
1: Our generation in Israel has a duty, a holier duty I do not know of, to do our very best to see to it that this does not go on generation after generation.
0: PS&T are next in the top 25, now the number 6 record from the spring of 69. It's Your Thing by the Isley Brothers in this classic countdown. It's

0: One of the signature love songs from the spring of 1969, You've Made Me So Very Happy by Blood, Sweat, and Tears. Some of the country's best-selling record albums that spring were BS&T by BS&T, Cream's Goodbye, Donovan's Greatest Hits, the original cast recording of Hair, Cloud Nine by The Temptations, Iron Butterflies in A Gotta Da Vida, Nashville Skyline from Bob Dylan, and Led Zeppelin by Led Zeppelin. Meanwhile, the Cowsills had the number four hit single that spring of 69, the theme from the rock musical Hair.
1: She asked him why.
2: Why I'm a hairy guy. I'm hairy noon and night.
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2: My hair is a fright.

Tommy Rowe and the number three record from the spring of 69, the million seller Dizzy. In the number two slot, here are the Beatles with guest keyboard man Billy Preston in the Sunday Night Countdown.

Get Back by the Beatles and Billy Preston at number 2 in our top 25 tribute to the spring of 1969. Good to be with you tonight. I'm Dick Bartley. Hey, welcome back to the spring of 1969 and the undisputed runaway number 1 record in this classic countdown. It's the multi-million seller and Grammy Award winner Aquarius, Let the Sun Shine In by the Fifth Dimension.

0: With the fifth dimension at number one, that wraps up the spring of 69 and the Classic Countdown, written and produced by Dick Barkley.
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0: That was Roy Gaines with a song he wrote himself and recorded for RCA in 1958, Skippy is a Sissy, If That Ain't Love. It was preceded by Look Out Mabel by G.L. Crockett. It came out originally on the Chief label in 1958 and was picked up and reissued by Cheka in 1965. I'm not quite sure what they were thinking putting that out there at the height of the British invasion, but put it out there they did. The song was co-written by Mr. Crockett and Mel London. Starting off the set was My Name is Jimmy by Jimmy Walford.
1: For sure, 1958 was a great year for rockabilly, and that's proven even further by this next one. It's Ronnie Self with his Columbia single from that year, Bopalina.
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2: 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Is it foggy this morning?
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3: 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Now, Tim, what are we going to do here? 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
6: Hey, I'm Ricky Bobby. 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
8: It's 90 degrees on Sully.
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2: 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He's a veteran now. He has worked a little bit at the transmitter. Under excruciating circumstances, you did a good job, Robert.
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2: Creighton Clearwater on the King of the Night Show. It's 5:30 as we head around the area together. This is Sweet Hitchhiker. Oh, that's Sweet Hitchhiker. Yeah, Creighton's on WICE, 27 minutes now before 6 o'clock. Multi-car accident, 95 southbound at the airport connector in Warwick a little earlier this afternoon. May have caused some difficulty in you getting through that area. 90 degrees now under sunny sky. It's still a warm
10: one.
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1: This is Music Mike. Up next, four songs that did not do well commercially. Most never reached the Billboard Top 40 hit chart or may not have charted at all. Even so, many of these songs are pretty good. 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

0: top 10 for the Rascals in summer 67. A girl like you.
1: 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Relics and Rarities with another collection.

Can't Turn It Loose. I love that record there from 61 on the Beacon record label. Roger Washington, Tim Cole, The Less You Let Me. And I want to send it out to a beautiful Brazilian girl, Ayara. That's for you. That's a definite tune for you. Roger Washington, Unless You Let Me. Last week, my mystery oldie 45 was this song, because we're going to find out momentarily if anybody figured out who was doing this record. Yes. Of course, you may want to jot down the phone number for the future contest, 609-9-

Yes, I thought I'd stump just about everybody for that particular song, although it was a top 40 hit record. A group out of Los Angeles, California, Crabby Appleton, came out on the Elektra record label, the same label that the Doors were on. Crabby Appleton and a tune called Go Back, and we didn't fool everybody, that's for sure. We had several winners, so congratulations to Jimmy Hollenstein. Jimmy Hollenstein from Raritan, New Jersey. Harold Fritkus, the guy with all the musical facts. Harold Fritkus from Edison, New Jersey. Also, the king of mystery oldies, Santi, down in South Beach, Florida. Gary Mason, Milwaukee, Wisconsin. David Smyska from Wisconsin as well. They all knew that that was once indeed Crabby Appleton and a tune called Go Back. And, of course, in just a little bit, we'll bring you a brand new mystery oldie 45. So jot down my phone number, 609-948-HITS, 609-948-4487. You can also email me. It's dave@davetherave.com. And when we play just for fun. And, of course, you get one guess and one guess only.

0: Sorry, that was from Cream, written by Eric Clapton, that particular song. Yes, Rock and Roll Hall of Famers Cream on the APCO record label.
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1: It's wrong to make fun of people, you know, but it's so fun sometimes. I've written for some TV shows, and, you know, on a major TV show, you have to be careful about what you say about people, because a lot of people get offended, or so it has been explained to me. I was writing for an awards show once, and I got into some trouble. I wrote a joke for this awards show that had the word midget in it, and someone from the network came down to our offices, and he said to me, "Hey, you can't put the word midget on TV." And I said, "I sure would like to." And he said, "No, midget is as bad as the N-word." First off, no. No, it's not. "Do you know how I know it's not?" I said to him, "is because we're saying the word midget, and we're not even saying what the N-word is. If you're comparing the badness of two words, and you won't even say one of them, that's the worst word." Also, I don't mean to gloss over what, like, little people have been through in this country, but you cannot compare the plight of midgets to African Americans. That is outrageous. Midgets were never enslaved, unless you count the Wonka factory. So we get into this argument, we're going back and forth. He goes, "You can't put that word on TV." And I said, "I want to." And he goes, "If you put that word on TV, there could be a protest of midgets on this building." And I said, "Promise?"
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0: ZCOM Radio, the ZCOM Radio Hour of 1983. It's The Tubes and She's a Beauty. That was produced by David Foster, by the way. And before that, it was Todd Rundgren and Love is the Answer. I think it really is. I'm not sure what the question was, but love is the answer. I'm Bart Shore. Thank you for hanging out this last hour with me on the ZCOM Radio Hour. I sure appreciate you being here. Another guy that was in Chicago just this last week, which I didn't go to see. All the shows were sold out. He did like three of them. Van Morrison. Here's an outtake of one of his all-time great songs, version you never probably heard before. This is Glad Tidings, and it's on the ZCOM Radio Hour.
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1: 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St. Paul's Teen Club is having a chilly supper. That'll be tomorrow, 4:30 p.m. on. Currently, it's 45 degrees.
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1: 18 minutes before 8 o'clock. Did you ever wonder what happened to the next to the last of the Mohegans? WKLO. It's John Denver at 8:09 with Lee Gray. Going to be a decreasingly cloudy, mild sort of day with a high of 55. According to a survey recently taken in Audubon Park, only 30% of the people living there are bothered by the noise of Stanford Field. The other 70% didn't hear the question.
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0: you have it, downtown Chicago. We have 69 degrees. It's a great big day. A storm on Saturday morning, and here's Bobby Lee.
1: If she has wronged you.
0: Bobby V from WYNR in Chicago, a little song called Punisher. I mean, hit it right in the mouth with a $100 bill, honey. How about that? With 13 minutes past 12 o'clock WYNR time, we have something like 69 winter degrees in Chicago right now.

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18: 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Like, do you want to make a 25-second breakfast? Start the clock. I was in a diner in Oklahoma. I ordered a salad, and she goes, what kind of dressing? I said, Italian. She leaned in and whispered something to me, but I didn't understand her. I go, what's that? She goes, like, it's not good. What's not good? The Italian dressing. It's not good. It's not good. What's not good about it? It's not that tangy. Maybe you and I have different standards for tangy. Which dressing should I get? I'd go with Thousand Island. I don't like Thousand Island. I'll have the Italian.
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9: The Beatles are great. Mommy and me say so.
10: I love them. I don't care what anybody thinks. I love the Beatles for them, and I'll always love them. Even when I'm 105 and an old grandmother, I love them. And Paul McCartney, if you are listening, Adrian from Brooklyn loves you with all her heart.
11: 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That's what happens to me. I can't help it. I mean, I have to move around. I can't stand still. I've tried it, and I can't do it.
12: Now, wait a minute. I wanted to say to Elvis Presley and the country, that this is a real, decent, fine boy.

From 1964, Elvis, with the title track to one of his most popular movies, Viva Las Vegas, co-starring the ever-talented and beautiful Anne Margaret. Viva Las Vegas was one of the highest-grossing films of 1964. Before that, we started the show off with the Beatles from 1969 with a song written by Paul McCartney, Oh Darling. You can find it on the Beatles' Abbey Road album. My name is Steve Chelmsford. I'd like to welcome you to another episode of The Mop Tops and the King, an hour of Beatles and Elvis music with some fun surprises in between. Today's episode is number 673, and I hope you enjoy today's show. Let's head back to the year 1964. Here are the Beatles with a song written by John and Paul. It was featured in their movie, A Hard Day's Night. If I Fell.

0: Elvis from 1958 with One Night. It hit number one in the UK, number four on Billboard's Hot 100. The lyrics had to be cleaned up just a bit. Originally, it was One Night of Sin is what I'm now paying for. And it was cleaned up just a little bit. One Night with You is what I'm now praying for. Much better for the times.
1: Thank you very much.
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2: This is Al Williamson from Portsmouth in the United Kingdom. And you are listening to The Mop Tops and The King with Steve Chelmsford.
0: Thank you very much, Al. It's time now for some 3 degrees separation of Elvis and the Beatles. Today's subject is the great Roy Orbison. Like Elvis, Roy got his start at Sun Records in Memphis. In 1963, Roy Orbison toured with the Beatles in the UK. In 1988, Roy joined George Harrison's band, the Traveling Wilburys. And to top it all off, Elvis once referred to Roy Orbison as the greatest singer in the world. Here's Roy from 1963 with one of his many top 10 hits, In Dreams.
3: A candy-colored clown they call the Sandman tiptoes to my room every night, just to sprinkle stardust

0: from 1963, Roy Orbison with In Dreams. It's all part of our 3 degrees separation of Elvis and the Beatles. My name is Steve Chelmsford. You're listening to The Mop Tops and The King. If you would like more information about the show, you could always check out our website, themoptopsandtheking.com. 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It's time now to venture across the Atlantic Ocean to visit with our very dear friend in the north of England, Mr. Derek Shelmerdine, with this week's Elvis Unraveled.
1: Welcome to another Elvis Presley Unraveled. I'm Derek Shelmerdine, author of the book Rock and Roll, Unraveled. Greetings from Harrogate, in the north of England. Elvis was, and always will be, the undisputed king of rock and roll. But the song most often cited as the first rock and roll record is Jackie Brenston and his Delta Cats, Rockin' 88, recorded on the 5th of March, 1951. Recorded by Sam Phillips at his Memphis Recording Service studio and released on Chess Records. At the session, arranged by Ike Turner, they cut 4 tracks, released as 2 singles. Heartbroken and Worried as Ike Turner and his Kings of Rhythm, and Rockin' 88 as Jackie Brenston and his Delta Cats. Rockin' 88 topped the R&B charts for 5 weeks. Other contenders for the first rock and roll record include Good Rockin' Tonight, Winoni Harris in 1948, The Fat Man, Fats Domino in 1949, and 60 Minute Man, The Dominoes in 1951. Elvis released That's All Right in July 54. 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

But as you can see, making their first audience appearance for over a year, ladies and gentlemen, the Beatles!

0: Lucy in the Sky with Diamonds from the Beatles' groundbreaking album, Sgt. Pepper's Lonely Hearts Club Band. The song was written by John Lennon. What do you think the song might be about? Well, at the time, John said no, it was not about an LSD trip. Of course not. It was about a drawing that John's young son Julian had created. When asked about the drawing, Julian said, "It was Lucy in the Sky with Diamonds." Okay, it's a great song either way. Love it. It's about an acid trip. Before that, we heard from Elvis with his first single on Sun Records, That's All Right, released in July of 1954. There are some music historians out there that believe Elvis's version of That's All Right was the first rock and roll song. But as Derek Shelmerdine so eloquently stated, not everyone is in agreement.
1: Thank you very much.
0: We do take requests here on the show, and we have one from our good friend Todd from Streetsboro, Ohio. Todd would like to hear the title track to Elvis's 25th movie from 1967. Here's Elvis with Clam Bake.

0: This is Todd from Streetsboro, Ohio, and you're listening to a man who Elvis would have definitely bought a Cadillac for, Steve Chelmsford, and his show, The Mop Tops and the King. Don't touch that dial, mama.
1: I got blisters on my fingers!
2: It's now time for what we like to call the Monkees Moment, our tribute to the prefab for the Monkees. And they do relate to the Beatles. Back in 1966, NBC created a TV show called The Monkees. The show is loosely based on the Beatles movie, A Hard Day's Night. NBC was attempting to create an American version of the Beatles. And here are the Monkees from 1967, with a track from their Headquarters album, written by Mike Nesmith. Mike sings the lead. Here are the Monkees with You Just May Be the One.

0: Hi, this is Carl from Chelmsford, England, and you're listening to Mop Tops and the King.
1: Like, a lot of the words, they just came out of my mouth. It started off like that, you know, so I was... God was stuck together from three songs, almost. I had the idea God is a concept by which we measure our pain, so when you have a word like that, you just sit down and sing the first tune that comes into your head, and the tune is the symbol, God is a concept, boom, boom, boom, boom, you know, because I like that kind of music. And then I just rolled into it. I don't believe in magic, and it was just going on in my head, and I Ching and Bible, and the first three or four just came out, whatever came out, you know.

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You see, country music was always a part of the influence on my type of music anyway. It's a combination of country music and gospel and rhythm and blues all combined is what it really was. As a child, I was influenced by all of that.

0: Released on November 29th, 1976, Elvis with Moody Blue. It was Elvis's second to last single of his lifetime. Moody Blue hit number one on Billboard's Hot Country chart, and it was recorded at his home, Graceland, in the Jungle Room. Before that, we heard from former Beatle John Lennon with God from December of 1970. You can find it on John's debut solo album, John Lennon Plastic Ono Band. My name is Steve Chelmsford. 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
1: You know, all of us on the show are so darn sorry, and sincerely sorry, that this is the third and thus our last current show with the Beatles, because these youngsters from Liverpool, England, and their conduct over here, not only as fine professional singers, but as a group of fine youngsters, will leave an imprint with everyone over here who's met them. And that goes for all of us on our show.

The Beatles from November of 1967 with a work in progress. You might have noticed a bit of a difference with Hello Goodbye. It wasn't quite finished yet. You can find this alternate version on their Anthology 2 album released in 1996. You're listening to The Mop Tops and The King from Chelmsford, USA.

0: Elvis from October of 1956 with So Glad You're Mine, his cover of the Arthur Crudup song. Elvis covered two other Arthur Big Boy Crudup songs, including That's All Right, which we heard earlier in the show. You can find Elvis's version of So Glad You're Mine on his second album with RCA, simply titled Elvis. By that time, Elvis was on a first-name basis with the world.
1: Thank you very much.
0: My name is Steve Chelmsford. You're listening to The Mop Tops and The King. It's time now to head south to the great state of Tennessee to visit with our very good friend, Mr. Dan Ely.
2: I'm Dan Ely from Cookeville, Tennessee, reporting for The Mop Tops and The King. Today's subject is the Beatles song, The Long and Winding Road, written by Paul McCartney and initially recorded by the Beatles in January of 1969 during the Get Back sessions. The song wasn't released as a single until May of 1970. It was Paul's original intention for the track to have a sparse musical arrangement of piano, bass, guitar, and percussion. In January of 1970, John Lennon and George Harrison asked American producer Phil Spector to work on the Get Back tapes, soon to be known as the Let It Be album. Spector would later apply elaborate orchestral and choral overdubs to Paul's song, which infuriated Paul when he first heard the results. Despite Paul's anger, The Long and Winding Road became the Beatles' 20th and final number one on Billboard's Hot 100. On a personal note, I liked what Phil Spector did with the song. I'm Dan Ely reporting for The Mop Tops and The King.

Elvis once said, ambition is a dream with a V8 engine. So let's cruise. Take a ride on the Mop Tops and the King radio show

0: Elvis with a little funk with I've Got a Feeling in My Body. He recorded the song on December 10th, 1973 in Memphis at the Stax Studio. It would later be released on Elvis's Good Times album. Before that, we heard from the Beatles from May of 1970 with The Long and Winding Road. And I agree with Dan Ealy. I like what Phil Spector did with the song.
1: Thank you very much. Thank you.
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17: At the Lucky 13, we're giving away everything you've always wanted to win.

Ladies and gentlemen, welcome to the history of rock and roll. I'm Bill Drake, and in the coming hours, we'll journey together through more than a quarter century of revolution and a music that has touched us all. A music they said wouldn't last. We'll trace rock and roll in the words of the people that made it happen and relive the music that has moved two generations. First, we'll hear a time sweep and go back over the years across some of the musical milestones to the very beginning of rock and roll. We'll start with 1978 and go back in time.

0: This time sweep has taken us back to the dawn of the 50s. We were just coming out of the big band era. Names like Guy Lombardo, Sammy Kaye, Bing Crosby, and Vaughn Monroe were dominating the airwaves. It was the age of the sentimental crooner, but it was also a time when the restless young searched their radio dials for something more exciting.
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0: Finally, they found something different.
4: Attaboy, old hound. Hello, Moondoggers. How are y'all? This is Alan Freed, the King of the Moondoggers, and welcome again to another of your favorite blues, rhythm, and jazz, rock and roll parties all over the Moondog Kingdom, in northern Ohio, up in Ontario, Canada, western New York, and western Pennsylvania. All the big ones and some new ones, too, in our Moondog Rock and Roll Party on this Tuesday evening. So welcome again for Aaron Brew Formula 1002, the brand new beer that's northern Ohio's number one selling beer. Aaron Brew 1002 presents... The Moondog Show!
0: The nightly broadcast of disc jockeys like Alan Freed did a great deal to popularize the kind of music he named rock and roll. It was a phrase he borrowed from the 20s when it was used in song lyrics to describe lovemaking. The music itself was a variation on rhythm and blues with overtones of country. In a lot of records from the early 50s, we can hear the seeds of what was to come. Here's a sampling of some of the sounds that gave birth to rock and roll.
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By 1954, more and more rhythm and blues records were being played on pop radio stations. One of the biggest was by a group that chose their name to sound like Alan Freed's Moondog Show, the Moonglows.

The Moonglows and Sincerely. 1 month later, another rhythm and blues record hit the charts and became one of the most played and biggest selling records ever, an early classic of rock and roll.

The Penguins and Earth Angel, one of the first rhythm and blues records to gain pop acceptance nationwide. A year later, in 1955, a blues singer from Chicago recorded a simple song that used just one chord. The rhythm was what made it a hit and one of the most influential early rock records. The singer gave it his own name, Bo.

1955, the year of Bo Diddley, was also the year a black singer from St. Louis recorded what he called a country song about a cow. It launched the career of one of rock's first superstars. We'll hear his story next when the history of rock and roll continues. The history of rock and roll continues with the story of Chuck Berry.

0: Chuck Berry's Maybelline was originally written about a cow, but his record company ordered the lyrics changed. And in 1955, Maybelline became one of the first real rock and roll classics. Chuck Berry's sound was established with Maybelline and developed further 2 years later in his most successful song of the 50s.
1: Well, I wanted to write about school because most of my audience at the particular time was of the school element. And in reminiscing of my school days, I wrote about the conditions that were at that particular time. I was a little bit off, but still I find later that I wasn't, because along with the building of schools, the population grew and the same condition maintained.

Chuck Berry and School Days from the spring of 1957. 2 months later, Chuck was back with perhaps the greatest song ever written about rock and roll music.

0: Chuck Berry and rock and roll music. Chuck talks about lyrics.
1: I love words that rhyme, like I and my, and be and she, and so forth. And some of these lyrics are true. This encouraged me to write about some of my experiences.
0: The history of rock and roll now presents a collage of the music of Chuck Berry. Well,

More than any other writer in the rockin' 50s, Chuck Berry captured the teenage soul, the habits, hobbies, and hang-ups, celebrating success and mourning defeat. In 1958, Chuck wrote and recorded the song that's said to be the story of his life.

Johnny B. Goode. Chuck Berry's influence on other artists has been profound. The Beach Boys, Beatles, and Rolling Stones all acknowledge their debt to this pioneer of rock and roll. In a moment, the history heads south for a look at three other pioneers. We'll begin with an R&B classic, originally composed as a radio commercial by a 17-year-old singer-songwriter. He's next on the History of Rock and Roll. The history of rock and roll continues as we look at the soul of New Orleans with Lloyd Price.

0: Price from 1952 and one of the very first R&B records to attract the attention of a white listening public. Lottie Miss Claudie featured the piano talents of Antoine Domino, who earned the nickname Fats with his first record, The Fat Man, in 1949. 6 years later, Fats was in the newsreels.
1: Fats, how'd this rock and roll all get started anyway?
2: Well, what they call rock and roll now is rhythm and blues. I've been playing for 15 years in New Orleans.
1: This rock and roll music seems to be under an awful heavy attack from all over the country. There's been riots, it's been banned in certain parts of this country and abroad. You know of any reason for that?
2: Well, as far as I know, music makes people happy. I know it makes me happy.
1: You wouldn't blame it on rock and roll?
2: No, indeed.
1: Are you going overseas and play on any concert tours of any nature?
2: Well, I'd like to go over in Russia and show them some of this rock and roll beat.
1: You think the Russians could dig your kind of music?
2: They'll dig it. If you excuse me, I need to go back to my practice, huh?
0: Fats Domino grew up in New Orleans, the home of Dixieland jazz, boogie-woogie, and a distinctive brand of blues. He discussed his early days as a performer for the history of rock and roll.
3: I started in the band about 17. Then I was with her 3 nights a week in New Orleans. The first record I made about 3 weeks before Christmas of 49. It was called A Fat Man, sold over a million and a half. It was called Rhythm and Blues then. My first pop record that the all radio station played, I think, was Ain't That a Shame.

0: In 1955, Ain't That a Shame kicked off a golden period for Fats Domino, which included nearly 70 hits over the next 14 years. He recorded many of his biggest songs after only one run-through in the studio. His lyrics were inspired by simple, everyday phrases.
1: I didn't know too much about music when I first started, but I went after, and I got everything from New Orleans. Some called rock and roll, different name. I just called it music with a beat. You got to have the beat, some of the feeling, and some that you feel, but you got to really feel it to produce it.
0: The History of Rock and Roll explores great moments from the career of Fats Domino.

0: Fats Domino, who ranked third in global record sales after Elvis and the Beatles, talks about songwriting.
1: When I write songs, I get the melody first. Then you can write the story from the melody.

Blue Monday from Fats Domino, 1956. Fats' biggest hit came the same year with a song he'd always wanted to record ever since he'd heard Louis Armstrong sing it many years before. That song is next when the history of rock and roll continues. The history of rock and roll continues with the all-time biggest hit of Fats Domino.

Fats Domino, who ultimately had 22 gold records. By 1960, his records had sold over 50 million copies as he hit the top 10 again with Walkin' to New Orleans.

0: into New Orleans. We'll be hearing more from Fats later on, but for now, the history turns to another Southern superstar, an energetic ex-choir boy who once toured as a come-on attraction with a traveling medicine show.
1: The kid! The kid! Oh, but we can reach you up there!
2: You're beautiful!
0: Little Richard from Macon, Georgia.
3: Yeah, I used to wash dishes at the Greyhound bus station. I was there. I washed dishes for 4 years.
0: It was in 1955 that Little Richard, whose real name is Richard Penniman, got a break.
3: I would sing all of my songs to ease my burdens from washing all those pots. Like if I sung a little bit, like the pots got a little lighter for me. And I was a singing boy, I'm telling you. I met Lloyd Price. He had Lordy Miss Claudia. He had just wrote it, and it was a very big hit for Specialty Records. He came in my hometown, and to me, he was so great, you know, because all I had heard was his records in this country town I came from. And he recommended me to Specialty Records, and they met me in New Orleans, which I had never been there before. And I recorded all my songs, and they didn't think much of them. Wild Bobaloo!

0: Tutti Frutti from Little Richard.
1: When we recorded Tutti Frutti, Pat Boone sold more records than we did, and on the follow-up to Tutti Frutti, we upped the tempo, and we got the words going so fast that Pat Boone couldn't get his mouth together to do it.

0: he did a good version, you know, after all, and it's a wop bobble bobble lop bam boom. That wasn't too easy, you know, to fold your lips and pull them out and push them back and then throw it up again. That was kind of
1: hard. I wasn't bringing Pat down for it.
0: No, I know that.
1: I was never bringing him down. Saying that by Pat Boone doing the song got air and got across the line, which brought Richard automatically across.
0: That's right.
1: Wouldn't take that duplicate.
0: Because I was in Macon, Georgia, washing dishes at the bus station. I was glad to get out of there.
2: 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Well,

0: lot of the new people want to hear the originator. They said, let us hear the real thing. Shoot, it's just like if you've been looking for a girl and you see a man every day, you want to see the real thing.
1: Little Richard was the real thing, a rock and roll whirlwind and baggy pants and pompadour. But a little over 2 years after he started, Little Richard abruptly ended his career.
0: When I stopped singing, a plane was on fire.
1: In 1958, while flying to Australia, Little Richard saw one of the airplane's engines burst into flame. He swore that if the plane landed safely, he'd give up the devil's music and enter the ministry. The plane landed, and Little Richard kept his word, and retired just as one of the biggest hits of his career was riding high on the charts.

0: 4 years after Good Golly Miss Molly, Little Richard changed his mind and returned to rock and roll as a top concert attraction. The sounds of Little Richard, Fats Domino, and Lloyd Price were part of rock's rhythm and blues roots and were joined in the 50s by the countryside of rock and roll.
1: The beginning of rock and roll goes back to the year 1951.
0: The voice of Bill Haley, whose country rock roots extend to 1951 and beyond. His words and music are next when the history of rock and roll continues. The history of rock and roll continues with Bill Haley.

0: In 1954, Shake, Rattle, and Roll was rock's first million seller and the first top 10 hit for a legendary pioneer rock and roll band. The Comets, led by Bill Haley.
1: The Comets and myself had been working as a country and western band around the Philadelphia, Pennsylvania area. And I had done quite a bit of work down in the New Orleans area and was a great fan of a lot of the great rhythm and blues artists of those days. And had developed sort of a style singing these type songs with a country and western band, and not realizing that we had something that was going to change the music business. We started to make records in 1951 for Essex Records in Philadelphia, and the first was a thing called Rocket 88, which was a regional hit for us then. And in 1952 we had We're Gonna Rock This Joint Tonight, and in 1952 I wrote a tune called Rock a Beatin' Boogie. The original song started out with the lyric, rock, rock, rock, everybody, roll, roll, roll, everybody.

0: take a beat, you take a boogie, you make it sweet. You get the rock a beat and boogie, rock a beat and boogie beat. Well, the rock a beat and boogie, B-O-G-I-E.
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8: 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C Fun, Fleetwood Mac, Rihanna. Playing in the Super Bowl tomorrow, the Minnesota Vikings and the Oakland Raiders. 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
11: What am I gonna do?
8: Clear and cold tonight, going down to about minus six or so. Get out the willies. Mostly sunshine tomorrow, and a high of four. It's 3 degrees at C-Fun. Cornelius Brothers, Sister Blow, it's too late.
12: Here's something every couple has in common. I don't care if you've been together 5 weeks or 50 years. You have your side of the bed you sleep on, and under no circumstances will it ever change. Can you imagine going to bed some night, your spouse went to bed an hour before you did, you walk in there, she's asleep on your side of the bed? Would you look at her and go, oh, how sweet. The love of my life fell asleep on my side of the bed. I don't wake her up, I'll sleep on her side of the bed. No, you pull up the sheets, you go, woof over. It's not like you want to sleep on her side of the bed. You ever seen her nightstand? Some of the things sitting over there? How about that file they use in their feet? You ever seen that thing? Are you starting a fire? I'm taking the calluses off my heel. Well, do that outside. I'll get the shop vac now. Should I grab the sander while I'm out there? I think I married Wilma Flintstone.
13: Hey, I've been very fortunate this week. And lovely. I've got my own Bugatti doll. Did you see the boy? He sent me, I must tell you his name. He sent me a nice Bugatti doll. And comes complete, I don't know if you can see this, with pins. I won't do that again. Ghouls come not only from Portugal, but they come from Mongolia, inner and outer. Still like that old ghouls, I think that's a guy. I also have a dandy little pill box all my own. These are sick pills. If you're well, you take a pill, you get sick. Say you want Typhoid. Say you want typhoid. Let me lay a little virus pneumonia on me. What is that? I hope I certainly am. Since the beautiful weather's here and everybody feels like getting up, remember, kids, keep your eye on the ball.
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1: Somewhere in New Jersey, there's this guy named Dave who has this giant 60s record collection and this pirate radio station in his attic with a transmitter he built from the Allied catalog. 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

hit for the Ohio Express. Yes, the same group that wrote you Yummy, Yummy, Yummy. Beg, borrow, and steal. You don't want to come back? I want you to come back.

0: and Lost 45 from the Turtles, June of 1966. Now, the other side of the record, Grim Reaper of Love, actually charted on the Billboard charts, peaking at number 81. But the other side of the record, that's the side that I like even better, although I like both sides of that Turtles 45. White Whale 45 from the Turtles and the tune called Come Back. I will be back. Day the Rave, I'm not going anywhere.
1: 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Relics and Rarities with Dave the Rave.
2: It's time to take off with the Dave the Rave Soul Patrol.

says you gotta dig it. Can't turn it loose on the 4J record label, going back to late 1962. And the crazy thing about the record is that I discovered the record kind of like on the Soul Patrol, talking to one of our great radio listeners out there, Crazy Al, who out in the Detroit, Michigan area had the Crazy Al's Radio Party on the radio. Very popular disc jockey out there in Detroit. Loves the Relics of Rarity show. And I was talking to Al. He likes to contact me. He said, "Hey, Dave the Rave, I was in a movie." He really was. He was in a movie that came out, I think, last year, a movie called The Domestic. It's the Domestics, kind of like a horror flick, but he's like the radio disc jockey that you hear on the radio in many segments of this movie called The Domestics. And in that movie was that really cool B-side. I say a B-side because the A-side of the record actually charted on the national Billboard charts at number 57, although in regional markets like KQV in Pittsburgh, in Los Angeles on KRLA, it was a top 25 record, a song called My Wife Can't Cook. But in the movie The Domestics, you hear Crazy Al playing the B-side of that Lonnie Russ 45 from 62. Once again, the B-side of the record, tune called Something Old, Something New. It's new for me, and it might be new for you. Write it down. Once again, Lonnie Russ and a tune called Something Old, Something

I said, yeah. I dug that record. That's a 45 that was hanging out on the charts right around this time in 1965. Georgie Fame and a tune called Yeah Yeah. Well, Dave the Rave, you're a record geek. I'm always buying records. Records arrive here in the No Static Attic just about every day. Yes, I'm a sick man because I love vinyl 45s. Now, a vinyl 45 that arrived just this week is this very cool record from Ray Ruff.

0: definitely grow on you. You got to hear it just, you know, a couple more times perhaps on the Norman record label. Ray Ruff and the Checkmates had a great tune called Love.
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1: 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Along with this reminder, the Marion Concert Association still has some extra season memberships available for an exciting year of music at the Powell's Theater. 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Carole King from Simple Thing is going down to the Hard Rock Cafe. 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Partly cloudy and a little cooler tonight with patchy dense fog late tonight and early tomorrow. Low tonight 55.
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1: 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James Taylor, handyman. It's 9:46 at DIF. Coming up this Sunday morning at 8:30, Meet the Media. We'll be talking with Ohio House Minority Leader Charles Kurfus, who has announced his intent to run for governor of Ohio next year. Now don't miss this exclusive interview this Sunday morning on Meet the Media. Here's a song for all the lonely people out there. Well, there's not too many of you. It's America. 9:48 at Stereo 94 WDIF. Brand new music from Larry Henley. Love is on the air. WDIF makes the difference for Marion, Ohio. It's 9:51 with Mike Green making the difference with Barry Manilow. It's called Daybreak. Stereo 94 is saying goodbye to summer in real style this year by bringing to Marion all the fun and flavor of a summer by the New England Shore. If you liked our luau, you'll love our Body Watchers Clam Bake Friday, September 16th at the Scotch and Sirloin. 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A complete New England style feast will cost you as little as $6. Then step out on the patio and boogie with all the people you hear on the radio. 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
2: 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And I'd like to share some of my memories with you. Let's start our sentimental journey with something close to my heart.

0: The following program is intended for listeners over the age of 18. Parental discretion is advised.
1: I was into it for a while. You should see my study. Many trophies there. The reason I got to hunt gorillas in Africa was because of my close personal relationship with Jomo Kenyatta. He and I went back. And Jomo'd call me up and invite me along on the ceremonial gorilla hunt. It was one of the most vicious hunts I've ever seen in my life. You get a bunch of tribesmen with pistols. And the meanest dog I ever saw. I mean, this dog was like... this dog was fat. And what would happen is this dog would find the gorilla. And then the dog would run the gorilla until it treed him. The gorilla would run up and sit in the tree, and that dog would just be waiting. I mean, that dog would be sitting down there looking up that tree, growling at that gorilla. And then one of the tribesmen would come along and take a pistol, because I was always done with a pistol, and shoot the gorilla out of the tree. The gorilla would fall down, and that dog would instantly set upon the gorilla's doodads and chew him right off. I mean, he'd grab hold of it and shake his head from side to side. You know how dogs will do that when they bite something and then they just start shaking their whole bodies? It would rip the doodads right off the gorilla, needless to say. It would be in agony from the bullet wound and then from his doodads getting ripped off. And then, of course, he would bleed to death. And the dog would just sit there chewing them doodads. It was one of the most chilling sights I'd ever seen. It was awful. But one time, we're on this hunt, and the dog trees the gorilla, and Jomo Kenyatta does me the honor of handing me the pistol to shoot the gorilla out of the tree. It was like, you know, on the hunt, the guy that gets the honor of shooting the gorilla out of the tree, it's really a privilege. And so I was really flattered, and all the gun bearers smiled and looked at me, and Jomo looked at me. I said, God, thanks. So I took aim at that gorilla up in that tree, and I thought, I don't want to miss. I want to make this a clean kill, you know? So I figured I'd get a little closer to the gorilla. So I start climbing up that tree, branch after branch, limb after limb, so I can almost smell the stinking breath on that gorilla. I got about 10 feet away. I mean, I'm way up in that tree, weaving side to side in the breeze, taking aim at that gorilla. But wouldn't you know, the branch I was standing on broke. And I started falling out of the tree to the ground. Whoa! On the way down, I screamed,

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talking coast to coast. Reel it in the ears. I'm George Taylor Morris in Hollywood, and we're just up the street from the studio where the Rolling Stones recorded one of their all-time classic albums, Aftermath. Actually, they wrote most of the songs for Aftermath and other places while they were touring, but it's not hard to figure out why they came to Hollywood to record every chance they got during that spring and summer of 66. The Sunset Strip was packed with flower children every night of the week, the Hollywood Hills were crawling with rock stars, and the local clubs were filled with fans of all the hot new bands like Buffalo Springfield and Love. There was lots of energy to feed on, and the atmosphere was right to experiment with new instruments like the sitar and the dulcimer. The payoff in the end was that their first album was full of totally original tunes and a lot of hit singles, including this one that went all the way to number one.

Just think, in a dozen years or so, she'll be a woman from a century gone by. 20th Century Fox from The Doors' first album. We started with Paint It Black, the lead track from the American version of the Stones' Aftermath album. It wasn't even on the British version. And we heard Pacific Gas and Electric from 1970 and Are You Ready? Well, let's see if you're ready for some short ones. We'll feature a bunch of them next on our Reelin' in the Years salute. So stay with us as we continue on the Global Satellite Network. I'm George Taylor Morris, and this week we have a Reelin' in the Years salute to the short ones. Now, I suppose there are a number of possibilities we could explore with this topic, like songs honoring bands with little people, such as The Small Faces or Davy Jones and the Monkees, or we could do songs that use short in the title, like the Randy Newman classic Short People or the Royal Teens' Short Shorts. But what we have here are nine straight-ahead rock classics that gave us everything they had in 2 minutes or less, give or take a couple of seconds. For example, last week we played The Letter, which is 6 seconds shy of the 2-minute mark. And So You Want to Be a Rock and Roll Star, which comes right in on the 120-second mark. Now, we're not going to repeat those, but in looking around, we found there were literally dozens of these little gems to choose from. In fact, we'll kind of make a music sandwich out of this, beginning and ending with the Beatles, as Reelin' in the Years salutes the short ones.

the show. You're fine. So kind. Got to tell this world that you're mine, mine, mine, mine. That you're my nails and that you're all my thumb. I'm real on earth, but it sure is fun. Come on, baby. It drives me crazy. It's just great balls of fire.

The surprise at the end of Abbey Road, The Beatles and Her Majesty, as we pack in 9 in a row on our Reelin' in the Years salute to The Short Ones. From the top, by artist, we heard The Beatles, Jerry Lee Lewis, The Beach Boys, Lovin' Spoonful, Crazy Elephant, The Dave Clark Five, Jefferson Airplane, The Castaways, and then the little tiny Beatles song. And of course, for the most part, the days of the very short songs have passed, but one contribution they made to our rock and roll heritage, I think, is that they made radio a lot of fun to listen to. Where we now hear maybe a dozen songs at most during an hour of listening, there was a time when radio stations played 20 songs in an hour. Now that's variety. And if you have some favorites of your own that clock in at 2 minutes or less, jot them down and send them to us. And one of these days, we'll reprise our Reelin' in the Years salute to The Short Ones. Still to come, Jesse Colin Young, a vintage comedy clip, and this week's selection to our Hall of Fame. So stay with us as we continue Reelin' in the Years. Via satellite from Hollywood, I'm George Taylor Morris, and we're Reelin' in the Years. Now here's a group that may never have happened if two of its members, at the time working with different bands, hadn't decided to get up on stage and jam together at the Fillmore East one night in 1969. A few months later, they added a relatively unknown but flashy drummer to their mix of keyboards and guitar, and the result was a superstar band that they named after themselves, Emerson, Lake & Palmer.

0: A grown-up's fable from the Moody Blues, Ride My Seesaw. We heard Lucky Man at the top from Emerson, Lake & Palmer's debut album, and from 1967, Incense and Peppermints from Strawberry Alarm Clock. Next, a Woodstock story from festival organizer Artie Kornfeld, plus one of our classic film clips, as we keep reeling in the years on the Global Satellite Network. Bringing the 60s and 80s together, I'm George Taylor Morris, reeling in the years on the weekend leading up to the 18th anniversary of the Woodstock Festival. I guess we're all pretty much aware of the history connected with that event and all that's been made of its significance over the years. But the real impact still lies with the memories of the people who were there and the people who dreamed it up, Michael Lang and Artie Kornfeld. And although the two of them had worked for months on the logistics of how to put this whole thing together, Woodstock would never have been the success it was if it weren't for the roster of stars who showed up to perform. Artie Kornfeld told us what it took to get all those acts to say yes, and about a couple of major stars who just couldn't make it.
1: We knew a fellow named Hector Morales at William Morris, who'd never really got a lot of credit because no one gave it to him. I always did. Who went and got Sly Stone to commit verbally. And once Sly committed verbally, all the other acts wanted to be in it. And then we went to Hendrix and signed Hendrix. And once Hendrix committed, that was it. Everybody had to play Woodstock. They didn't care if it was for nothing. What did they get? $3,000 or $4,000? Hendrix got 60. John Lennon wanted to be there, but the government wouldn't let him in because he was in Canada after that bust doing his sleep-in with Yoko. So we tried to get John in. He couldn't get in. And the one who should have been there, but called and said his child was sick, was Dylan, because Woodstock was Dylan. And he never did show up, unfortunately.

0: reeling in the movies.
1: Want something?
2: Yeah. Let me have, okay, yeah, let me have a Three Musketeers and a ballpoint pen, one of those combs there, a pint of old Harper, a couple of flashlight batteries, and some beef jerky.
1: Okay, you got an ID for the liquor?
2: Oh, yeah. Oh, naps, I left it in the car.
1: Sorry. You'll have to get it before.
2: Well, I forgot the car.

0: still the all-time Reelin' in the Years party classic, The Kingsman Louie Louie. And our vintage film clip, if you didn't guess, it was Charlie Martin Smith from American Graffiti, which opened in theaters around the country this weekend in 1973. We opened up the set with Crosby, Stills, Nash & Young and Bob Dylan, and we had some comments from Woodstock founder Artie Kornfeld, who will join us again next weekend for our salute to Woodstock. And while we're at it, if you were at Woodstock, you might want to get in touch with some folks who are writing a book about it for the 20th anniversary, and might like to include your experience there. They'll send you a questionnaire if you send them a card with your name, address, and phone number. You can write to Woodstock, 998 Dixon, D-I-X-O-N, Boulder, Colorado. The zip code is 80302. That's Woodstock, 998 Dixon, Boulder, Colorado, 80302. Coming up next, the date book and the number one song this weekend in 1966, as we continue Reelin' in the Years on the Global Satellite Network.
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5: In 1972, a crack commando unit was sent to prison by a military court for a crime they didn't commit. These men promptly escaped from a maximum security stockade to the Los Angeles underground. Today, still wanted by the government.

0: groovy people. The 1970s wasn't just about wild fashion and disco beats. It had its own language, too. If you were living back then, you probably had a whole list of slang that felt as natural as saying hello. From funky to far out, these phrases captured the unique vibe of the decade. So let's take a journey back and explore 1970s slang words that faded with time. If something was truly awesome, it was far out. If someone had the skinny on something, they had all the juicy details. When it was time to hit the dance floor, everyone said it was time to boogie. Your crib wasn't just a baby's bed, it was where you lived. If someone was acting like a fool or talking nonsense, they were a jive turkey. A stone fox was someone who was just undeniably attractive, more than just a dance move. Get down meant to let loose and have fun. If you liked something or agreed with someone, you'd say, "I dig it." It was the perfect phrase for showing appreciation, interest, or just saying, "I get you." Funky was all about style and uniqueness. Whether it was music, a look, or a person, if they had that quirky, cool edge, they were funky. Used to express approval, cool beans was a way to say awesome in the most chill manner possible. If you wanted to say you totally agreed with something, you'd say right on. It showed approval, excitement, and encouragement all in one phrase. Something that was out of sight was beyond awesome. It was just mind-blowingly cool. If you wanted to make a quick exit, you'd burn rubber, like peeling out in your car and leaving skid marks. If something was disappointing, you'd say what a bummer. The phrase was an empathetic way to say that's too bad or that sucks. When something shocked or overwhelmed you, you'd freak out. This was the all-purpose term for anything surprising, exciting, or just plain intense. And there you have it, classic 70s slang words that deserve a comeback.
1: Now, I have to go back to work on my State of the Union speech. And I worked on it till pretty late last night. But I want to say one thing to the American people. I want you to listen to me. I'm going to say this again. I did not have sexual relations with that woman, Miss Lewinsky. I never told anybody to lie, not a single time, never. These allegations are false, and I need to go back to work for the American people. Thank you.

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0: You don't need to stop in this country. Any kind of restaurant, going to like an Applebee's, one of those chains, this is so annoying, where the staff sings happy birthday to somebody. Yeah, look at your nod. Why do we do it? Everybody involved hates it. Staff hates it, diners hate it, birthday boy hates it. You know who likes it? Birthday boy's friend. Yeah, that's the one idiot enjoying that moment right there. They're like the arsonist at the fire, like, I caused this.
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3: radio. Did you ever in a store like that and you hear music playing, you don't really pay any attention to it, then the music stops and everybody hears the voice out of nowhere? I'm in a dollar store, all of a sudden this guy goes, "You're listening to the Dollar Tree Radio Network." Really? How far down the radio pole did he have to slide to wind up at that sweet gig? He's the disc jockey at the dollar store. How can they afford that? Point is, they can't afford it. He's probably like the assistant manager and the radio personality. And he's like stocking shelves, waiting for the song to end. Then he runs in the back room and grabs the microphone. Charlie Pride, kiss an angel good morning and love her like the devil. When you get back home, it's 8:15, 15 minutes after 8 o'clock. Cloudy skies and 74 degrees. Hey, it's going crazy back there at aisle 6. Because we've got SpaghettiOs on sale. They're 3 to a box, and you guessed it, $1. Here's Cheap Trick.

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1: This is Music Mike. 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
4: This show is one-hit wonders of the 1960s. A one-hit wonder is a very broad term. Basically, it's a song from a band that the band only charted the once. Next up, we're going to hear a song that was written by Willie Nelson.

0: And we're getting towards the end of 1964, so let's just have a quick read over what we heard just now. Funny how time slips away. Joe Hinton hit its peak of number 13 on October 10, 1964. After that, we heard We'll Sing in the Sunshine, a woman named Gail Garnett. That hit number 4 on October 17, 1964. Then Tobacco Road, the Nashville Teens, hit its peak of 14 on November 7, 1964. And just now, the Honeycombs with their wonderful Have I the Right? And that was at its peak position of number 5 on November 14, 1964. And we are about to hear the last, the absolute very last one-hit wonder for 1964. But don't worry, we'll pick it right up after that. With 1965, this next song is hysterical.
1: He lay face down on the desert sand, clutching a six gun in his hand. Shot from behind, I thought he was dead, for under his heart was an ounce of lead. But a spark still burned, so I used my knife, and late that night, I saved the life of Ringo.
2: Ringo!
1: I nursed him till the danger passed. The days went by, he mended fast. And then from dawn till setting sun, he practiced with that deadly gun. And hour on hour, I watched in awe. No human being could match the draw of Ringo.
2: Ringo.
1: One day we rode the mountain crest, and I went east, and he went west. I took to law and wore a star, while he spread terror near and far. With lead and blood he gained such fame, all through the west they feared the name of Ringo.
2: Ringo, Ringo.
1: I knew someday I'd face the test, which one of us would be the best. And sure enough, the word came down that he was holed up in the town. I left the posse out in the street, and I went in alone to meet Ringo.
2: Ringo, Ringo.
1: They said my speed was next to none, but my lightning draw had just begun when I heard a blast that stung my wrist. The gun went flying from my fist, and I was looking down the bore of the deadly 44 of Ringo.
2: Ringo, Ringo.
1: They say that was the only time that anyone had seen him smile. He slowly lowered his gun, and then he said to me, "We're even, friend." And so at last I understood that there was still a spark of good in Ringo.

0: into the street. A dozen guns spit fire and lead. A moment later, he lay dead. The town began to shout and cheer. Nowhere was there shed a tear for Ringo.
1: Ringo.
0: The story spread throughout the land that I had beaten Ringo's hand. And it was just the years, they say, that made me put my guns away. But on his grave, they can't explain the tarnished star above the name of Ringo.

0: That was the 81 Candy and the Kisses. And the 81 was a Philadelphia dance craze and the most popular song by Candy and the Kisses. Candy Nelson and her sister Suzanne Nelson were members of the group. They received minor airplay with other songs like Keep On Searching, and they hit their peak position of 51. On January 2, 1965, and no, I had never heard of that song before I started researching this program. As I said, it was a Philadelphia dance craze. Even though I grew up in the East Coast, I never heard of that song. The next song we're going to play is a takeoff, actually. It's a send-up of Leader of the Pack.
1: Is he really going out with her?
2: I don't know.
3: Look, here he comes now. Let's ask him.
1: Hey, Murray, is it true Betty's wearing your ring?
2: Mm-hmm. Who's that banging on the piano?
3: I don't know.
1: You going out with her tonight?
2: You bet your fur.
3: By the way, where'd you meet her?
4: I met her one day at the laundromat.
2: She turned around and smiled at me. You get the picture?

0: hang it!
1: When I finally got there, I told her it was all over between us. I'll never forget the hurt and the funny look in her eye. She grabbed my laundry and...

0: Who's that banging on the piano?
1: I don't know.
2: Yeah, that was the leader of the laundromat. And that was from, January 9th, 1965, it hit number 19. This next tune that we're going to hear hit number 7 about a week later, January 16, 1965.

Yeah, let's go back a few songs, folks. We heard The Leader of the Laundromat by The Detergents. And that hit its peak of 19 on January 9, 1965. Then we heard The Larks with The Jerk. And it hit its peak of 7 on January 16th, 1965. We heard Twine Time, Alvin Cash and the Crawlers. And it hit its peak of 14 on February 20th, 1965. We then heard The Boy from New York City, The Ad-Libs. Ooh-wah, ooh-wah. Position number 8. As a one-hit wonder on February 27, 1965, and also on February 27, 1965, in the position of number 25, I've Got a Tiger by the Tail by Buck Owens. So let's go talk about the birds and the bees, shall we?

0: We heard The Birds and the Bees a while back. That was Jewel Akins hitting its peak of number 3 on March 20th, 1965. After that, the great Shirley Bassey. She was Shirley Bassey then. She's Dame Shirley Bassey now with Goldfinger, hitting its peak of number 8 on March 27th, 1965.
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3: Do you ever notice when you're drunk, nothing sounds like a bad idea? Isn't that a glorious side effect to a drug? Like 3 o'clock in the morning, you're all lit up, just trying to pay a hooker with Burger King coupons. What can I get for 50 cents off the chicken tenders? Chicken tenders? How did he know my street name?
4: Oh, well, that's gonna do it for the old shotgun. Oh, I'm just going crazy with that. Dave Conley is next with a name and claim and weekend to continue all weekend long, of course. And don't forget about that double cash jackpot. I'll catch you later on. Oh, don't forget, I'll be at SeaWorld doing my show live coming up this Sunday. And tonight I'm gonna be at the Voyager. I'll see you around.
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0: are the best of Britain. Billy J. Kramer, Cilla Black, The Kinks, Jerry and the Pacemakers, Wayne Fontana, Donovan, and the Dave Clark Five.
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2: I still remember back in the day when I used to do the moonwalk at talent shows. And when my mom found out I could impersonate Michael Jackson, it was the best day and the worst day of my life. Best day because my mom was like, oh, you have talent. It was the worst day because my mom was like, oh, you have talent. And when she found out I could dance like Michael Jackson, she made me do it every time someone came to the house. Every time. It didn't matter who was at the house. Your auntie is here. Joseph, do the Michael Jackson. Joseph, your uncle is here. Do the Michael Jackson. And not just one time like that, oh. Joseph, my friends from work are here. Do the Michael Jackson one time, Joseph. She made me do Michael Jackson my whole life. And then it just got to the point where I was like, I was done. I'm not gonna do the Michael Jackson anymore. I remember that day. Joseph, my coworkers are here. Do the Michael Jackson for me, Joseph. And I was like, no, I'm not doing it. I'm done. No more. Stop telling people I can do that. Tell me why you don't want to do the Michael Jackson, Joseph. Why? And I was like, because I'm 33.

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2: 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Riots in two U.S. cities kill more than 60 people. A playmate is born, and Scarlett O'Hara passes away. News and sports headline, birthdays, tops on the tube, and at the box office, and much more coming off. We start off our countdown with a song that's not in our top 15. It debuts at number 27 on the chart this week for the

Janis Ian leads off our countdown of the top songs from July of 1967. Among those celebrity birthdays in this month, Pam Anderson, famous Playboy playmate, actor Will Ferrell, Vin Diesel, the late actor Philip Seymour Hoffman, and Joey from Friends, Matt

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We're counting down the top songs from July of 1967. At number 12, it's the Buckinghams.

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I'm Trip Rodgers. We're looking at July of 1967. Sports headlines. For the first time in baseball history, two brothers face each other as starting pitchers. Yeah, the Negro Brothers for Atlanta and Chicago. They would later play together for the Braves and also for the New York Yankees. And Baseball Hall of Famer Jimmy Fox passes away at the age of 59.

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0: In news headlines, in July of 1967, 5 days of riots in Newark, New Jersey resulted in 23 deaths. The Detroit riots resulted in 43 deaths. 32 people die in a mid-air collision of a Piedmont Airlines plane and a Cessna near Hendersonville, North Carolina, including the newly confirmed Secretary of the Navy, John McNaughton. Poet Carl Sandburg died at the age of 89, and an explosion and fire aboard the SS Forrestal in action in Vietnam kills 134 sailors.

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It's a gearbox. At the box office in July of 1967, bombed. James Bond, You Only Live Twice, one of the top box office movies of the year. The Dirty Dozen, Lee Marvin, Charles Bronson, and Jim Brown. And Disney's The Gnomobile with Walter Brennan, and in his final screen appearance, Ed Wynn. Hollywood mourned the loss of two-time Oscar winner Scarlett O'Hara, Vivian Leigh at the age of 53, and Sherlock Holmes, Basil Rathbone, at the age of 75.

You're listening to the Music Yearbook. I'm Trip Rogers. We count down the top songs according to Cashbox's Top 100 from July of 1967. Now, this is a group that got themselves into a little bit of trouble with Ed Sullivan. See, Jim Morrison and the Doors wanted to perform Light My Fire with the lyrics they had recorded, but Ed Sullivan asked them to change a line in the song because they felt it was a little too risque. Morrison and the group performed it live as they had recorded it, and as a result, never made another appearance on the Ed Sullivan.

0: On the Music Yearbook, before we hear the top song from July of 1967, let's review our countdown so far. Number 15 was Society's Child by Janis Ian. 14, Nancy Sinatra and Lee Hazelwood with Jackson. Number 13, Don't Go Out Into the Rain, Herman's Hermits. Number 12, Mercy, Mercy, Mercy by the Buckinghams. White Rabbit by the Jefferson Airplane at number 11. Number 10, Scott McKenzie, San Francisco, Don't Forget to Wear Flowers in Your Hair. Number 9, The Four Seasons, Come On, Mary Ann. Number 8, Whiter Shade of Pale from Pokal Harum. Number 7, A Little Bit of Soul from The Music Explosion. Number 6, Stevie Wonder, I Was Made to Love Her. Number 5, Come On Down to My Boat by Every Mother's Son. Number 4, Up, Up and Away by The Fifth Dimension. Number 3, Windy by The Association. And number 2, Light My Fire by The Doors. At the top of the chart was the second song we'll hear on our show with this singer who has a very distinctive voice. In fact, one of the more distinctive voices of the rock era. Now, this song had topped the Cashbox chart a couple of weeks ago, then fell to number 2 before climbing back to number 1.
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0: with his first chart topper, Can't Take My Eyes Off of You. Frankie Valli in the news as of late, just getting married for a fourth time. And that wraps up this edition of the Music Yearbook for July of 2023. Our countdown comes from the survey of Cashbox Magazine's Top 100, the week ending July 29th, 1967. 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And our countdown is edited for broadcast. The executive producer of the Music Yearbook is Sandy Glickin. Our producer is Dolph Sannerine. The production assistants from Stephanie Rogers and Matthew Glickin. 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
2: 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DGY listens to you on our comment line, 827-9971. 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What are we going to do with it? That's one of our greatest, all right? The Beatles, Let It Be, Let It Be. It's 10:10 in the morning. WDGY on the Johnny Canton Show. We're going to present a golden weekend beginning at 5. Friday on the Jimmy Reed Show. For the Twin Cities of St. Paul and Minnie, we're forecasting partly cloudy skies and continued warm and humid weather today through tomorrow. Slight chance of a thunder bumper today. High today about 92, low tonight 72. Tomorrow's high 90 degrees. Right now, fair and a very warm 84.
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2: 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Want to say thank you to Vera Papa's Restaurant and Bar in High Point, and soon to open on Battleground Avenue in Greensboro, for making the switch. Here's Tina Turner off the KISS line. We don't need another hero.
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2: Days are upon us. Hot and hazy today and tomorrow. 20% chance of an afternoon thunderbuster. Fair tonight, low 70. High tomorrow, near 90. Right now, it's 89 degrees in Kernersville.
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12: Number 9, it's Dino. It's kind of like Cher. But not nearly as cool. Okay.

Dino. He's at number 9 again for the second week. He lives in Las Vegas. Well, okay. Which is where I once got in trouble because my act was too loud. I was too loud, and they came and fined me for being too loud. In a building. I don't know how they heard me, though. How do you hear someone inside a building? They were, like, driving by, and they went, okay, she's too loud. We can hear her. And that was rude. Okay, and since we're talking about rude, I've got a few etiquette tips for rock stars. Today's tip, older rock stars, okay, I don't like this already. Older rock stars are sensitive about their age, so be careful around them. For example, if you run into one of the Monkees on their current revival tour, say something like, your longevity is a tribute to your talent, not, wow, I thought you guys were dead.

0: Hi, this is Cher, co-hosting the Weekly Top 40 with Rick Dees and my new sleaze underpants. I'm going to give them to friends because I don't wear any. If you've seen my new video, of course you know that.
1: Yes,
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0: From Ghostbusters 2, Bobby Brown is up one more to number 6. Hey, Rick, how about another shot at the challenge?
1: You got it, Cher. We got nothing but the hits. And as I saunter up to the microphone and steam in this middle of summer with some hot Levi's 501s, size 54. Wouldn't that be unsexy? Now, these are 32, size 32. And hold on. Put your hands on the...
2: Hey,
1: Cher's sitting right here. The least you can do is try. I mean, every red-blooded American male would give a shot at that. Well, yeah. What size do you wear?
0: It's kind of personal, Rick. Let's just say it's a single-digit number.
1: Mm-mm. Okay, this is it. The Weekly Top 40 Challenge from Cher and Rick Dees here. If you would, believe it, because this is true. We want to fly you and a guest from anywhere in the U.S. to the summer's biggest music event, August 24th. This coming few weeks from now. We want to fly you and a guest to the Who concert and their performance of Tommy at the Universal Amphitheater.
3: Woo! Yeah!
1: Yes. Have you heard? In this concert will be Elton John, Billy Idol will be performing. We want to fly you first class. We limo you to and from the airport. You stay at a luxury hotel, the Sheraton Universal Hotel, 4 days and 3 nights. Visit the studio, be photographed with all of us on the show, and I'd love to have you stick around for that. Cher, would you do that?
0: Only if you're not around. Only kidding.
1: Okay. I love it. All right, and we're going to have you in here and be on the Weekly Top 40 Countdown and mess around with us as we count them down. It's all presented from the Universal Amphitheater and Dee's Creations, and of course, the Weekly Top 40. Come on, see the Who. All you have to do is identify the artist and title from this song's downbeat.
4: Roll 'em, Cher.
1: All right. If you would, put the artist and title on a postcard. Mail it to me, if you would, or to Cher, right here, the Weekly Top 40. It's Box 196, Hollywood, California, 90078. We pick a winner at random from all of the correct entries received by Friday. Hurry and get that card to us, and good luck. We've got Cher right here, counting them down, and the top 5 coming up next.

0: Love and Rockets, So Alive. They've been at number 5 for 3 weeks now. This is Cher closing in on the top 3 with Rick. Number 4 from Prince.
1: Oh, I got a live one here.

0: Cinema.
1: It's Prince from the motion picture soundtrack to Batman, and do that bat dance. And Cher is counting them down with us, so I got to ask you this question, Cher. What is the story about you maybe being Catwoman, Batman sequel?
2: I don't know. Someone said it's between me and Madonna, so
3: you
2: I don't know.
3: Wonderful, right? Idea. Could I get just a little of the light on your...
1: hasn't worked all weekend. What's the deal here? Hasn't worked all weekend. Please stop with the drums, too.
2: You're probably lucky at cards, Rick.
1: Thank you.

Cher taking over the weekly top 40 from Rick Dees. I've got him standing in the corner with his nose against the wall. He's in bubblegum jail. Don't worry, I'll let him out in time for number one. Oh, happy birthday to all you Leos out there. Joel Elliott of Def Leppard is 31. We won't hold that against him. And a special happy 38th birthday to my pal, Dean Pitchford. He and Tom Snow, oh, that's right, he and Tom Snow did write after all. Which I did with Peter Cetera against everyone's objections. And now here at number three, Madonna, Express Yourself.

Express Yourself, Madonna. She's been at number 3 for an entire month now. That must be making her crazy. But the good news is she's also stuck at number 1 on the dance charts for the 3rd week. I'm Cher, and we're closing in on a brand new number 1. This is last week's number 1, recorded on the island of Montserrat in the West Indies. Here's Simply Red.

0: Simply Red. After 2 weeks at number one, they drop one to number two. Okay, Rick, I think you can come out of the closet now. You're out of bubblegum jail.
1: I'll tell you what, she has taken this show over. This lady has taken this show over. Good job, Cher. Well, I tell you what, number one is coming up next.
2: Rick Deal.
1: I'm drunk, Cher. Come on, please.
0: All right, okay, I'm a little rusty. I'm a little rusty on the drums, okay? Give me a break. I usually hire someone to play these things.
1: Give me the drums.
3: Bonehead, bonehead, bonehead. You are such a bonehead. Bonehead, bonehead, bonehead, bonehead.
1: All right, much better. This is it. Number one, do the honors, Cher.
0: This is exciting, Rick. You know, I have a lot in common with this artist. We're both from Southern California. We both have just one name, and now we can both say we had our first number one at the age of 19. Martika, Toy Soldiers.
4: Yeah!

0: number one, right here on the weekly Top 40 Countdown, Martika and Toy Soldier. Cher?
1: She was stuck at number two for a couple of weeks, but she managed to jump to number one. Congratulations, Martika.
2: Yeah!

0: 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Rick Dees and Cher. Count them down.
1: This guy had a fan try to lower herself down his hotel room once in London, and he was on the 20th floor. Donny Osmond, Sacred Emotion.

0: 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Donny Osmond has a second top 20 hit this year.
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Here's a couple of songs, each with an interesting story of their own. That was It's Raining Men from the Weather Girls, which wasn't a big hit in the United States for the San Francisco duo. Martha Wash and Izona Armstead, who made up the Weather Girls, recorded the song, which was actually turned down by Diana Ross, Donna Summer, Cher, even Barbara Streisand. It's Raining Men was their only hit record, but it's been used on motion picture soundtracks and even in TV commercials. I opened the set with a song by UB40 that was a hit, not once, but twice. The first time in 1984 and a second time in 1988. Red, Red Wine only hit number 34 in 1984, but when it was released again 4 years later in 1988, for some reason, it zoomed right to the top of the Billboard Hot 100 chart at number one for the Birmingham, England brothers. Now get this. Red, Red Wine was originally written and recorded by Neil Diamond in 1967. Here's what his version sounded like. Red.

0: Well, following the UB40 hit, Neil Diamond performed Red Red Wine with the reggae arrangement that UB40 gave
1: him. Here's something that's a little fun. If you're driving along and someone's driving along next to you in the next lane, you say, pull over, pull over, pull over. He pulls over, you keep going.
2: Let him park a while and think it over. Here's another little practical joke for the driver. When you're going through the toll booth, when you get up there and the guy sticks out his hand, bargain with him. Try to get yourself a better deal. Tell him you heard it was free Chevrolet day. Tell him it's a used road and you're looking for a discount.
0: Here's Milli Vanilli from 1989.

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6: We're going to be there. We hope you will be, too. 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Scotty McKay, the Spinners, Ronnie Dawson, everybody's going to be there. 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We got another winner, and ask for it, and it's yours. Is Brian Wickford. 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
0: 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It's the gems of May 1976. 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
1: Sounding good. You'll never find another love like mine. From KOY. Good afternoon, Saturday. Charles Kit Carson now. It's 5:11. At the KOY Weather Center, we're looking at 109 degrees in the middle of downtown Phoenix. 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
2: radio. I don't know about you guys, but I have a poor work ethic. I was told that when I was 16 by my supervisor at Wendy's named Lorne. You got a poor work ethic, son. You know that? Listen to me. Hotshot, rock star. Poor work ethic. I'm 16, Lauren. You're 38 and you still work here. I'll get over it. That's what I wished I'd said. Which actually came out with, sorry. A team player. If you ever do this behind your boss's back, make sure there's not a mirror in front of him. I've been fired from every job I've ever had. Figured that out the other day. May not make it through this show. I've never been downsized, never put on administrative leave, never let go. I love that one. We're gonna let you go. We gotta let you go. You can go. We will let you. Through the door? Well, what a generous severance package. I get to exit the building. That's all I've ever heard. You're fired, Slade, fired. Three syllables, fired. That's how fired you are. Fired. Backwards, der.
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6: Hi, welcome to this classic countdown show. Happy holidays. And now let's head back to December 1973. We'll begin with five or six bonus extras. And this is Jim Stafford.

Jim Stafford's Spiders and Snakes were rewinding the hits and headlines of December 1973. OPEC's oil embargo of the U.S. continued. Lines were growing longer at the gas pump. Various fuel rationing schemes were being considered, including odd-even day and license plate number systems. And our audio snapshot of December 73 continues now with Aretha Franklin.

0: Ringo Starr with our third bonus extra. Your 16 was just out and beginning its move up the chart in December 1973. Some of your top movie choices that month were The Sting with Paul Newman and Robert Redford, Woody Allen's Sleeper, Serpico with Al Pacino, and Magnum Force starring Clint Eastwood.
1: I never had to take my gun out of its holster once. I'm proud of that.
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0: Let's get back to December of 73 with Barry White and the Love Unlimited Orchestra in the Sunday Night Countdown.

with Olivia Newton-John's Let Me Be There, the fifth of our six bonus extras from December in 1973. Penn State running back John Cappelletti was awarded the Heisman Trophy that month as the best player in college football, and Led Zeppelin had a new single release on the radio called Dear Maker. In American, that's Did You Make Her?

was one of Led Zeppelin's infrequent forays into top 40 radio. In December 1973, astronauts aboard the Skylab orbiting space station took a seven-hour spacewalk to photograph the comet Kohoutek. While Gladys Knight and the Pips gave us the number 20 hit record of the day, I've Got to Use My Imagination.

Grammy Award winner Gladys Knight. We've set our sights on December 1973 when House Minority Leader Gerald Ford was sworn in as the new Vice President of the United States, succeeding Spiro Agnew, who'd resigned from office a couple months earlier. Back-to-back former Beatles are next in the countdown. Here's Paul McCartney in the number 19 slot.

0: Mind Games by John Lennon is helping you remember where you were and what you were up to in December 1973 with this Top 20 Classic Countdown. Some of the top-rated TV shows that month were The Waltons, All in the Family, MASH, Hawaii Five-O, Sanford and Son, and The Mary Tyler Moore Show.
1: I just had to apologize to Ted out there. I don't like to apologize to Ted. I like to chew Ted out, and I don't like it when I chew Ted out and find out I'm wrong.
0: Stevie Wonder is straight ahead, now the number 17 record in our December 73 countdown. If you're ready, come Go With Me by the Staple Singers.

Motown legend Stevie Wonder, Living for the City, is the number 16 countdown classic of December 1973. Singer and actor Bobby Darin died that month at age 37 during open-heart surgery in Los Angeles. The famous punk club CBGB opened at 315 Bowery in Manhattan. McCartney and Wings released their famous Band on the Run album. And popular singer of the day Helen Reddy gave us the number 15 countdown record, Leave Me Alone.

counting down the unforgettable rock, pop, and soul hits of December 1973. This is Dick Bartley. A pleasure to be with you on the radio. Let's do a recap now. So far in the top 20, we've heard Gladys Knight and the Pips, I've Got to Use My Imagination, the number 20 record. In the number 19 slot, Paul McCartney and Wings, Hell and Wheels. Then John Lennon with Mind Games at number 18. At number 17 in the countdown, If You're Ready, Come Go With Me by the Staple Singers. Stevie Wonder's Living for the City was number 16. At 15, it was Leave Me Alone, Ruby Redress by Helen Reddy. We're back with the number 14 record in our countdown and tribute to December 1973. Here's My Music by Kenny Loggins and Jim Messina.

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1: Steve Ford, KFI. Easing on down the road tonight. 756 Charlie Paxman, Hall and Oates. Back to TV dinners and lonely nights. The chick is gone. Along the coast, Charlie Box with the power and the jet airliner and the Steve Miller Band.
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4: 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Let's get going. Some good stuff this afternoon. Here's Chicago.
6: Wham!
7: Wham!
6: You just won yourself a $50 bill.
7: Oh, my God.
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6: And I picked up the phone, didn't I?
7: Yeah.
6: You won $50 worth of wham, didn't you?
7: Yeah.
6: Wham!
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6: You did.
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8: Walking around money.
6: You won $50 worth of wham, Ronaldo.
8: I did.
7: Thank you. 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
9: 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My boogie phone is 520 wins. All you have to do is start calling up right now. From time to time this morning, I'm going to be picking up my telephone. If you're on the other end of it, you're going to be an instant winner, maybe even for some wham walking around money.
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2: 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Nothing to answer, no questions, nothing to qualify. You just call in. And the loot is going to be yours. Sometime between now and 3, stand by.
10: 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Please get the wig fat.
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0: they've got Famous Amos chocolate chip cookies, too. This song. I practiced all night and I couldn't get it right. It wasn't even on tight. You know what I'm saying? 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
2: Hi, boys and girls. Lair here with the weather. Mostly cloudy with a chance of wet. High today, 73. Hope

0: Remember now, is a bird in the hand worth two in the bush? In my inimitable way, I just turned a question into a declarative statement. I don't understand how I did that. You could have that decision sooner. The ape. We'll diagram that sentence later. Hopefully, your participles aren't dangling. WAP with Larry Dixon. End your frustration. Get a woman. Run 1255. Management of WAP has handed me this message. Due to circumstances beyond our control, Bill Burkett will be on next. Sorry.
1: And here's what can happen.
2: In this business, it's magnified. And I learned this when I was in my early 40s, how you just have to look young for this business. And I was in L.A. I had a good set. So did all the other young comics, early 30s, 20s. They had good sets. After the show, there's a man in a suit, very important looking, across the crowd. He was eyeing all the comics. And we thought, oh, this is, he's a manager, he's an agent, he's coming towards us, somebody's going to get a break. Who will it be, the older guy who's paid his dues, one of the youngsters? He came straight to me, only I got his card. Was he a manager? Was he an agent? No, he was a plastic surgeon. Oh, and I got his last card, by the way. Plastic surgeon with one card, 300 people, I got the card. What does that say?
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2: Somewhere in New Jersey, there's this guy named Dave who has this giant 60s record collection and this pirate radio station in his attic with a transmitter he built from the Allied catalog. 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

0: hail from the Chicago area. The Invaders in a tune called With a Tear. How about a second Dave the Rave Sure Shot 45?
1: Watch out! Here comes another Relics and Rarities.

0: is. Someone's probably saying, I know that record, Gene Thomas. The guy who had that hit record of Playgirl with Gene and Debbie. Gene Thomas did that record on the United Artists record label. Well, he did. But that's the original version by one of the co-writers of the song, Graham Bonney. Graham Bonney, who, of course, was a pretty big artist over in England, released that 45 here in America on the Mike record label. That's the Graham Bonney original version of Baby's Gone. I'm Dave the Rave. It's my Relics and Rarities show.
1: This is Relics and Rarities. And Rarities with Dave the Rave.
0: It's a Relics and Rarities Stone Smash!

It's a definite Relics of Rarity smash, that's for sure. The Who, I can't explain, but I will try to anyway. I got to give you some kind of an explanation before I hear from the guy who makes sure that everything is correct. Yes, we've got a guardian out there. We've got Chuck DeBajian down there in Philadelphia area. And I played Baby's Gone by Graham Bonney on the Mike record label. And I mentioned that that's the original version because he's one of the writers of the song. And the song was later done by Gene Thomas, the guy who did Playboy with Gene and Debbie. And, you know, here's the weird thing about it. I'm looking at the 45, though, by Gene Thomas, and it's credited as being written by Roy Orbison and Bobby Goldsboro. Now, to me, as I'm playing that Graham Bonney record, I happen to notice, you know, that he was one of the writers. I just assumed, well, it had to be the original version by him. But I guess the songs, even though to me they sound like the same Baby's Gone, they might be different songs. Either that or somebody should have called the lawyer on the other person. But I thought I would note that for you because I know if I don't tell you that it might be a different song, even though they sound similar, those Baby's Gone records, that I'll hear from somebody out there. If you've got a comment about that, well, write to me, dave@davetherave.com. Yes, I might have known...

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2: 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Stony Ridge, Oak Harbor, Toledo, The Bells. Good morning, Lady Dawn.
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2: 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It's 9:44 with Norm Davis on WOHO. Right on.
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2: Forecast for Bowling Green, Fostoria, and Toledo. Today, showers, thunder showers. High for Mike Smith this afternoon, 80. Tonight, mild. Low 65. Tomorrow, partly cloudy. Marine forecast today and tomorrow. Wind southwesterly at 10 to 15 knots today. Variable at 6 to 12 knots tonight. Now, 67 degrees. WOHO. Good guys. At 9:46 with Norm Davis. Oh, watch out now. Hitbound Isley Brothers. Love the one you're with, girl.
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1: Patty Boyd was described as the great love of your life. True?
2: I don't know, Ed. I don't know, because I don't know if I was capable of knowing what love was then. I was obsessed with this woman. So that's why I said, I don't know if I loved her. Because as a practicing drunk, which I was then, I just wanted something very badly.
1: What brought an end to it?
2: I think recovery for me, stopping drinking and realizing that I couldn't live the old life. In fact, you know, when I first stopped drinking, I kind of experienced a long period of impotency, which was pretty scary. And, you know, all it was that I hadn't performed any kind of sex act with a woman sober in my life. Never. It never happened without some kind of stimulant. So you take that away, and it just didn't work.

Eric Clapton and Lay Down Sally. We are underway for another ZCOM Radio Hour with me, Bart Shore. I'm so glad that you're on board. Today I'm going to play some songs you don't get to hear too often anymore on the radio. And, you know, there's a hit every now and then, like Lay Down Sally, Eric Clapton. And the next one I'm about to play, you might remember also on the radio, it was kind of a hit record in 1981 for the group that you know best as 38 Special. But the guy who wrote the song, at least part of the song, is in the Ides of March. His name is Jim Peterick, and I just had a chance to see the Ides play, and they played this song, Hold On Loosely, which is on the ZCOM Radio Hour.

0: Palmer Brothers Band, it's the Statesboro Blues, and right before that we heard 38 Special and Hold On Loosely from the album Wild Eyed Southern Boys. That was a hit record, sort of, in 1981. It did peak, where to go, 27 on the Billboard Hot 100, so not the greatest, but certainly got a lot of airplay, and it's a song that everybody remembers, I think. Jim Peterik of the Ides of March is the one who wrote the song, and he's still singing the song when he goes out and plays with the Ides of March, and they are out on tour.
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2: Procol Harum. Out of sight record called A Whiter Shade of Pale, and that's... Man, that's when the end is creeping up on you.

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2: BKLW, weather.
3: Cloudy through tonight, a chance of afternoon showers and a high 81. It'll be a low overnight of 57, cloudy, a little warmer tomorrow. It's 63 in Cleveland, 57 in Toledo, currently 63 at CKLW.
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8: Way back in prehistoric times, there were great big dinosaurs. And little bitty dinosaurs. Big leather birds. And a whole bunch of little creatures whose names are now a lot bigger than they were. And there was man. Not like you and me, but stupid-looking, hunched-over fellows still trying to get the hang of their opposing thumbs.
9: Ugh. Morph.
8: Now, these super intellects could tell that these big dinosaurs were vegetarians and wouldn't be the least bit interested in eating a man. At least, most of them wouldn't.
9: Ugh. Bummer.
8: So man decided to use them for transportation, but it had its drawbacks. They weren't very fast. And would more than occasionally sit on their passengers.
9: Uh-oh.
8: After the big freeze, Henry Wham I discovered that the old beast had turned themselves into a volatile composition that could itself be turned into gasoline. Pumping that composition out of its subterranean hiding place became a standard practice. And that's where Henry got the name for his filling stations, which he called Whamco's substandard service, and charged big bucks at that. But he still didn't have the hang of his opposing thumb.
9: Ugh.
8: Just a thought for you to remember the next time you throw out your hard-earned cash to fill the beast that you ride along the Whamco way.
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7: 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Coming up next.
8: The Beatles are great, Mommy Edmund says so. And the Beatles are great. Hey, the Beatles are great. They're great.
9: I love them. I don't care what anybody thinks. I love the Beatles for them, and I'll always love them. Even when I'm 105 and an old grandmother, I'll love them. And Paul McCartney, if you are listening, Adrian from Brooklyn loves you with all her heart.
10: 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I mean, I have to move around. I can't stand still. 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

0: Elvis from May of 1961, covering the great Chuck Willis with I Feel So Bad. It is a rather sad song, don't you think? I played baseball for Chelmsford High School many, many years ago, but I can still remember how it felt when a game got rained out. It feels terrible.
1: Aww.
0: I Feel So Bad was a top five song for Elvis in the spring of 1961. Before that, we heard from the Beatles from 1965, covering Larry Williams with the Dizzy Miss Lizzy. The song was on the Beatles' set list during their historic Shea Stadium concert on August 15th, 1965. My name is Steve Chelmsford. I'd like to welcome you to another episode of The Mop Tops and the King, an hour of Beatles and Elvis music with some fun surprises in between. Today's episode is number 656, and I hope you enjoy today's show. Let's head back to the year 1966. Here's a track from the Beatles' Revolver album, written by George Harrison. I Want to Tell You.

0: Hey, this is Matt here from Chelmsford in the UK. I'm visiting Steve Chelmsford in the MTK studio in Chelmsford, Massachusetts. And you're listening to The Mop Tops and The King.
1: I remember you. Thank you.

0: 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Thank you. 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Thank you.
1: Elvis, recorded live on stage at Madison Square Garden, the afternoon of Saturday, June 10th, 1972. He was covering the Kua Lee song, I'll Remember You. Elvis would later perform I'll Remember You during his Aloha from Hawaii concert. You're listening to The Mop Tops and The King from Chelmsford, USA.
2: 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This is the real Chad Sorg out in Goldfield. Steve, I just want to let you know, I think what you're doing on The Mop King and the radio show that you do is really awesome. The Beatles versus Elvis. There should be a comic book or a sequel, like sequel number 7.
1: Thank you very much, Chad. It's time now to venture across the Atlantic Ocean to visit with our very dear friend in the north of England, Mr. Derek Shelmerdine, with this week's Beatles Unraveled.
3: Welcome to another Beatles Unraveled. I'm Derek Shelmerdine, author of the book Rock and Roll Unraveled. Greetings from Harrogate in the north of England. The Chants were a very different Merseybeat group, a five-piece black vocal group who came together in Liverpool's Toxteth in 1962. For their Cavern debut on the 21st of November 62, they were backed by the Beatles. Their 20-minute R&B-based set included the Del Vikings' Come Go With Me, a song also performed by the Quarrymen and the B-side of their first single. Brian Epstein became their manager for a short while. On the 7th of December 63, all four Beatles appeared on Jukebox Jury and voted the Chants' new single, I Could Write a Book, a hit. Sadly, the Chants never scored any hit records and split up in the mid-70s. Although, following the Chants' demise, Eddie Amu went on to find great success with The Real Thing. Lots more stories on my website, rockandrollunraveled.com. And back to you, Steve, and your fabulous Mop Tops and the King Show.
1: Thank you very much, Derek. Always a pleasure, and I always learn something new. I had never heard of the Chants before, and they played on the same bill along with the Beatles at the Cavern Club in Liverpool. Here are the Chants from 1962 with their cover of Come Go With Me.

0: Elvis from the spring of 1959 with I Need Your Love Tonight. It hit number 4 on Billboard's Hot 100. At the time of the song's release, Elvis was in the U.S. Army serving in Germany. Poor Elvis.
1: Thank you very much.
0: My name is Steve Chelmsford. You're listening to The Mop Tops and The King. Once again, I'd like to thank you so much for joining me today. I hope you're enjoying today's show. If you would like more information about the show, you could always check out our website, themoptopsandtheking.com. We also have an email address. If you'd like to reach me by email, my email address is stevechelmsford@yahoo.com. I would also like to say hello to our good friend, Mark with a K, who wanted me to give out the email address.
2: Thank you very much.
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2: Hi, this is Patricia from Cape Cod. And you're listening to my little brother, Steve Chelmsford, on the Mop Tops and the King.

Elvis from 1981 with a reworked version of Guitar Man. The track hit number one on Billboard's country singles chart, his 11th and final number one country song. You're listening to The Mop Tops and The King from Chelmsford, USA. It's now time for what we like to call the Monkees Moment, our tribute to the Prefab Four, the Monkees. And they do relate to the Beatles. Back in 1966, NBC created a TV show called The Monkees. The show is loosely based on the Beatles movie A Hard Day's Night. NBC was attempting to create an American version of the Beatles. And here are the Monkees from 1966 with a fantastic track written by Mike Nesmith. Mike sings the lead, Papa Jean's Blues.

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2: 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Sometimes I play the fool.
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You see, country music was always a part of the influence on my type of music anyway. It's a combination of country music and gospel and rhythm and blues all combined is what it really was. As a child, I was influenced by all of that.

0: 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One kiss from my baby doll makes me holler more, more, more, more. Well, I don't care if the sun don't shine, I get my loving in the evening time when I'm with my baby.
1: The 19-year-old Elvis from 1954, when he was still under contract with Sun, with I Don't Care If the Sun Don't Shine. It was the B-side to his second single with Sun, the A-side being Good Rockin' Tonight. Before that, we heard from Ringo with his cover of the Johnny Burnett song You're 16. It was a number one hit for Ringo in the winter of 1974. Ringo had two number one singles before John Lennon had his first number one. Interesting. You're listening to The Mop Tops and The King. Let's head back to November of 1967. Here are the Beatles with a song written by Paul McCartney. This hit number one also. Hello, Goodbye.

Okay. I appeared dead before, but this is my first live one. One of the first records I recorded was back in 1927, I think it was.

Elvis from August of 1969, recorded at the International Hotel in Las Vegas, Nevada. Elvis was covering the Bee Gees with Words. And by the way, this series of live performances from Elvis was the first time he worked with the Sweet Inspirations as his backup singers, which featured Sissy Houston, Whitney Houston's mother. Sissy Houston would soon leave the Sweet Inspirations to pursue a solo career. 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

0: What are you doing this for?
1: We're doing this for peace and basically to show that the world is, you know, going astray in its thinking.
0: What are you doing?
1: We are getting wet in a shower because basically we talked it over, Chastity and myself, and we came to the conclusion that civilization was nothing more than an effective sewage system. And so by the use of plumbing, we hope to demonstrate this to the world.

0: From 1963, The Beatles, covering the Isley Brothers with Twist and Shout. It was the final track on their debut album, Please Please Me, released in the spring of 1963. By the time John Lennon sang the lead vocals on Twist and Shout, his vocal cords were shattered. Maybe that's why it came out so Beatlelicious.
1: Hi, this is Bill Stapley from Norwalk, California. Always Beatlelicious on the Mop Tops and the King.
0: My name is Steve Chelmsford. You're listening to The Mop Tops and the King. It's time now for an MTK flashback with Mark with a K.
2: I'm Mark with a K with this week's message from Mark and a little 3 degrees separation of Elvis and the Beatles. Our subject for today, the Everly Brothers. Highly influential duo whose first hit was Bye Bye Love in 1957. Their songs were covered by countless artists. Linda Ronstadt covered When Will I Be Loved? Ann Murray covered their hit Walk Right Back. Carly Simon and James Taylor covered Devoted to You. Simon and Garfunkel covered Wake Up Little Susie, and so many more. Till I Kissed You and Kathy's Clown were two of their other big hits. In addition, Elvis often performed Let It Be Me during the 1970s, an Everly Brothers hit from 1960. But today, let's hear a song from their reunion, written by Paul McCartney, produced by Dave Edmunds, from the album EB84. These are the Everly Brothers, and On the Wings of a Nightingale, on the Mop Tops, and the King.

My theory is that when it comes to important subjects, there's only two ways a person can answer. Which way they choose tells you who that person is. For instance, there's only two kinds of people in the world. Beatles people and Elvis people. Now, Beatles people can like Elvis, and Elvis people can like Beatles, but nobody likes them both equally. Somewhere, you have to make a choice, and that choice tells you who you are.

0: One of the last singles of Elvis's lifetime, For the Heart. It hit the top 30 on Billboard's Hot 100, also cracked the top 10 on the country chart back in the spring of 1976. The track was recorded in the Jungle Room at Elvis's home, Graceland. My name is Steve Chelmsford. I'd like to thank you once again for joining me today on the Mop Tops and the King. I hope you've enjoyed today's show. Special thanks, as always, to Derek Shelmerdine, Mark with a K, AJ, the intern, and all the stations that carry the show. Thank you very much. But most of all, thank you. We'll see you next week. Bye-bye.
1: I'd like to tell you, please, ladies and gentlemen, I'd like to tell you that on Thanksgiving Day, I think that our new picture is to be released, and also we'll be back with Mr. Ed Sullivan in January. I'd like to thank all the millions of wonderful people that are watching in tonight, friends, and I'd like to say this: until we meet you again, may God bless you as He's blessed me. Thank you very much.

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7: 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Thank you, baby. Thank you. You're fantastic. Thank you very much. Thank you very much.

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Mike Clark here to take you back in time once again to April of 1964 when nine major cigarette manufacturers decide, voluntarily, to not gear their advertising to the young. The House Judiciary Committee begins hearing 150 different proposals regarding prayer in schools. Meanwhile, President Johnson sends his proposal to Congress outlining a plan to spend $228 million to revitalize poverty-stricken areas of Appalachia. We hear these headlines on the nightly news in April of 1964 when we also hear this next record on the radio. It's one of the really big top hits around during the final week in April of 1964. And it's by a performer who sounds an awful lot like Elvis Presley. His name is Terry Stafford. And this is his record, Suspicion.

Oh, that is one good record. That was one of the biggest hits around during the final week in April of 1964. Suspicion by Terry Stafford. They started out as America's foremost gospel group, but they switched to pop, had a real run of great records. This is Yvonne, Mavis, Cleo, and pop staples, the Staple Singers.

0: The Staple Singers, and I'll Take You There. Now, one of the most successful and famous family acts ever started out in 1963 as a trio made up of brothers Jackie Tito and Jermaine Jackson. And after recruiting two cousins, the act started working around their hometown of Gary, Indiana. About a year later, in 1964, two other Jackson brothers, Marlon and Michael, came into the act. And the cousins who had been in the group became the backup musicians. And that's when the act known as the Jackson Family got a new name. This is Michael Jackson with more of the story.
1: A lady in the neighborhood came up with a name called the Jackson Five, and we started rehearsing every day after school. I mean, kids would tease us and say, because we would be in school rehearsing all the time, and there was like a big baseball park behind our house. We would hear the roaring of the crowd and the kids eating candy and popcorn. We would be inside rehearsing, and this would kind of get us mad, and rocks would come through the window, people teasing us, and but eventually we came through. We kept rehearsing and sweating and rehearsing, and we would do talent shows. We would win every talent show. I mean, our house was loaded with trophies, just loaded.

Boy, oh boy, that is a record and a half. Little Michael Jackson there with the Jackson 5, Never Can Say Goodbye. Now, the duo coming up next is actually the second generation of a family act that started out with their father and a couple of uncles. But when it came to burning the family name into performing history, it was left to the kids, Don and Phil, the Everly Brothers.

Boy, they are pioneers. Great sound. The Everly Brothers with Buddy Holly's Crickets on backup, Till I Kissed You. All right, we'll be back in just a minute with a group that sang with real passion and grit, and we'll hear a couple of records that practically come with an ironclad guarantee to please you. They're next on your place where your music lives on, Rock, Roll, and Remember. Dick Clark sitting in with more of our special salute to some of the female recording acts who put rock and roll on the map. Now, the one you're going to hear from in just a second sang with real passion and grit. Their records had the beat of the city in them, the beat of the Motor City to be exact, where they made rock and roll history, Martha and the Vandellas.

0: You know it, Martha and the Vandellas punching a hole in rock and roll with Dancing in the Street. You know, the vast majority of the performers at Motown Records came from families that really had to struggle to make ends meet, and you can imagine what it felt like when these performers became so successful, and this is what it was like for Martha Reeves.
1: Dad was a city employee, and we didn't have a whole lot of money. I didn't know we were poor until I started traveling, because we always had something to eat. Mom was a good provider. She could take a little bit of stuff and put it together, almost like Jesus feeding the multitudes with the fish and the few loaves of bread. Mom would had the knack of doing that, and she would make sure that we all had something to wear, whatever it was. She'd make sure that it was clean. And to be able to reach some esteem, to make a decent living, and to be able one day turn the tables and do great things for my mom, I mean, I have to feel positive about what I've accomplished, mainly because of love. People appreciating the love that I give out and the retaliation of the business. It's got to be the greatest.

Hey, is that hot or not? Mm-mm. Martha and the Vandellas with Heat Wave. I tell you what, a little bit later on in the hour, we'll hear from another female recording act that had a real sassy approach, but right now we're going to switch directions and check out what was going on around this time in history. Now, on April 23rd of 1789, President-elect George Washington and his wife Martha moved into the first executive mansion, which was the Franklin House in New York City. And on that same April date, in that same city, in 1896, the Vitascope system for projecting movies was demonstrated in a music hall. And on April 23rd of 1965, this next record was released, and it was soon on its way to becoming an instant classic for the Four Tops.

Great record by the Four Tops. It was released on April 23rd of 1965, and it has become, as you well know, a rock and roll classic. I can't help myself. Anyway, let's move up a day to the 24th of April and see what went on during that time in history on that day. Let's see, on April 24th of 1800, Congress said yes to a bill setting up the Library of Congress. 98 years later, on that same day, Winston Churchill was knighted by Queen Elizabeth. By the way, he was 24 years old at the time. And on April 24th of 1959, the Drifters released this record with Benny King on lead vocals.

Boy, that's a great feel of that hit by the Drifters. It came out on April 24th of 1959. There Goes My Baby. Now, this record was released on the 25th of April in 1970 by Freda Payne, and it just shot up the charts. Band

0: Rita Payne laying down a real solid groove with that one, Band of Gold. All right, we're going to peel back the years now until we reach April of 1964, when two of the top leaders of the Republican Party, Senator Everett Dirksen and Charles Halleck, accused President Lyndon Johnson of trying to hide the extent and nature of America's combat role in a place called Vietnam. The president fires back, accusing Republican leaders of offering inconsistent and, in some cases, contradictory recommendations about what to do in Vietnam. Little difference of opinion over Southeast Asia is starting to surface these days, and it forms kind of a nagging little worry for all of us in April of 1964. And we'll return to that profile year a little bit later on in the hour. Now, when we come back, we're going to spotlight one of my all-time favorite groups. I don't usually play favorites, but I will in this case, and we'll find out about all of that together right after this on Rock, Roll, and Remember. Dick Clark here to spotlight one of my all-time favorite groups. I don't usually confess something like that, but I will in this case because this group cut some records that are really, really classics. They're almost beyond classic. Now, a bunch of them were written by Teddy Randazzo, who goes back to the early days, and one of the records I'm talking about was... We'll let the leader of our spotlight group talk about it. This is Little Anthony Gordine of Little Anthony and the Imperials.
1: As soon as I heard it so bad, we knew it. We said, oh, man, that is bad, too. Wow. That's my personal favorite of all those tunes. That has a lot of meat for a singer. For a singer, there's no limit interpreting that song. Even Going Out of My Head has a limitation. The song is so big, it's bigger than the singer, so you really can't overdo it. Let the sing it. But Hurt So Bad, man, you can just really pull an emotional thing out of that. That's why audiences usually give a big applause, because they can relate to that, you know. So when I heard it, I knew it was going to be really great.

0: You know, every time I hear that thing, I think back to the old days of radio. If you like something real well, you could get away with it. You can't do it these days. You say, play it one more time, and you'd play it again. Oh, that is, never get tired of that. Hurts so bad. Little Anthony and the Imperials. Now, Anthony knew that one was going to be a hit the minute he heard it, and he was just as sure about another song Teddy Randazzo gave him, even though the Temptations were giving him static about it. And this is Little Anthony to tell that story himself.
1: I remember we were playing Philadelphia at the Uptown Theater with the Temptations, and the Temptations had My Girl was just really going strong. Everybody's playing their new side, you know, playing the new record. And they played theirs, and we said, yeah, that's bad, man. That's really bad, you know. And then we played One Side Was Something. You can Make It Easy on Yourself was on the other side of Going Out of My Head. And all of the also the Temps said, we like Make It Easy on Yourself, man. That's bad. And Going Out of My Head, man, that ain't, y'all crazy let that tune out, man. That ain't, that's this one right here. We said, man, I'm telling you, Going Out of My Head's going to be a hit. I'm telling you. I'm sure as we stand here, everybody, all of us felt that way. And they said, oh, man, get out of here. We were there for a week. By the end of the week, when we rode down the Jersey Turnpike going back to New York, every station we turned to was doom, doom, doom, doom, doom, boom. Wherever we went, we heard it coming out of stores. We heard it. It was something I've never since experienced.

That is a standard if ever there was one. Little Anthony and the Imperials with Going Out of My Head. All right, we'll be back in just a minute with a group whose trademark was the sass they put into their music and their act, and we'll give you a real good example of both right after this when Rock, Roll, and Remember rolls on. Deep.

And this is Dick Clark with more of our special look at some of the female recording acts that have made an impact on rock and roll. Of course, that's got to include the group we're going to talk about right now. Now, if you remember earlier in the show, I said that each of the so-called girl groups had their own, you know, particular take or approach to their music. Well, If you were early in the show, I said that each of the so-called girl groups had their own, you know, particular take or approach to their music.

The Shirelles taking a pretty positive outlook in that record. They were very optimistic in their songs usually, and that one was no exception. The Shirelles and Mama Said. You know, the Shirelles came with us a couple of times on the old Dick Clark Caravan of Stars tour, the rock and roll shows that played practically every city and town in the country, and I've got to say they were really fun times, good times, and they were also some of the hardest. But certainly things we remember. I was real young. We all were, and we had to ride on buses everywhere. Mind you, we had 15 acts on the bus and the band and the costumes. I mean, we lived in that thing. It was an experience, the likes of which I hope none of us ever see again. Now, this artist traveled with us quite a bit and always went over very well. He was a regular on the Caravan of Stars, Mr. Lou Christie.

It was Lou Christie with just one of the hits he wrote with a friend of his named Twyla Herbert. Lou very often performed that song to a lot of audiences across the country on the Caravan of Stars tours. That was Two Faces Have I. You know, during the mid-1960s, when record companies used to pump a lot of money into some of their groups, they used to spend quite a bit of it on airfare and very fancy hotels. And how did some of the rock bands react to all of this luxury? Well, they trashed the rooms. It was sort of the thing to do in those days. But in the Caravan of Stars tour, you got to remember that we ate, we slept, we lived on that bus. That was our home. Nobody dared abuse that thing because you'd be in it for 60 days. And I don't think we had any different point of view. It was just a practical solution. These guys travel along with us. Always a lot of fun. Paul Revere and the Raiders.

Rock and roll from just one of the groups that used to travel with us on the old Caravan of Stars. That was Hungry by Paul Revere and the Raiders. We'll be back in just a minute to hear one of the hits that we were all listening to on our transistor radios during this week in April of 1964. It's right after this on Rock, Roll, and Remember. And this is Dick Clark here to take you along with me back in time to April of 1964, when the Boston Celtics beat the San Francisco Warriors 4-1 to capture their 6th straight NBA title. The New York Drama Critics Circle names Hello, Dolly! As the best musical of last year. And the Bureau of Labor Statistics reports that the country's economy grew for the 38th straight month, breaking an old record that had stood since 1948. And our radios bring us all of this news, which is of a lot of interest to the adults, but our transistors are also bringing us records like this next one. It sits at number 3 on the surveys during the final week in April of 1964, and it's by that new English group that's taken America by storm. Their main guitar player, a fellow named George Harrison, is doing the lead singing on it. And this is Do You Want to Know a Secret by this new English group, the Beatles.

0: George Harrison up front for the Beatles on that record. It was in the number three spot on the national music surveys during the final week in April of 1964. Do You Want to Know a Secret? And we'll relive more of the sights and sounds of that time in the next hour of the show. We're going to chat with Jimmy Seals of Seals and Crofts and highlight Junior Walker and the All-Stars. Get back into our special artist profile of the girl groups of rock and roll. And we'll have a lot more of the music that's sort of held your hand throughout the most important periods in your life. We've been saying it for years. This is the stuff that makes up the soundtrack of our lives. And we've got a lot more of it coming up in the next hour of Rock, Roll, and Remember. 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

favorite song in the world is Margaritaville by Jimmy Buffett. But not Margaritaville as it was written. You got to think about what Margaritaville is now. Because now Margaritaville isn't a fictional location where some made up, relaxed dude like, ah, I guess I screwed things up, whatever, que sera. Ooh, thatched roofed huts, white sand beach, I'll get over it. No. Margaritaville now, now that you know it's a real brick and mortar restaurant that sits in the parking lots of shopping malls throughout the country. If you listen to the lyrics of that song, but that's the setting, that's the darkest shit you've ever heard in your life.

0: 96FM WKDD. It is me, Double D. Hello. I heard Matt Patrick make fun of me this morning a little bit. I kind of upset me. I have my boss. At least I don't get hand cramps from writing out all those alimony checks every day. You know, right now, here's Journey, folks. KDD's official AccuWeather. Boy, is this official. It's got a big stamp on it and everything. They bring it in a little car, and a guy with gloves hands me this stuff. We're going to have a chance of thunderstorms tonight. I like that. It's like Mother Nature's early preview of 4th of July. Low tonight, about 50. High tomorrow, get about 60, and we might get wet again, too. Right now, 52 double D degrees at WKDD.
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4: 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I'm Tim Tyson, 99KG Action Fact News.
5: Radio City West weather scan is indicating it'll be partly cloudy, warmer through tomorrow.
3: 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Book of Dreams from the Steve Miller Band, an album that could be yours this Wednesday. 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
8: Weatherman is calling for partly cloudy, so it's 88.
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13: 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Rip Van Winkle sitting in for Frank Provenza. Never Mind Love. This is Blue Sweet from 1974. By request. KDZA News is next with Greg Boyce.
14: Thank you, Rip. 78 degrees and mostly blue skies in Pueblo. Greg Boyce, KDZA News. 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
18: 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It's 7:03 in the morning on Wixie Solid Rock and Gold, the Bachelor Jeff Radio Network from 1360 Solid Rock and Gold. And for the morning rush hour, sunny and cold today. Radar says a near 0% chance of precipitation. The streets right now are very good shape. The salt crews did a good job. They were out early. But really, they didn't even need to be out last night. It didn't snow that much, and the traffic kind of gooshed it all off of the road, gang. And the streets are in very good shape. You may have some trouble on the backwoods roads today, out in the sticks and the boondocks. But once you hit the main thoroughfares, no problem. High temp today below freezing, 31 degrees. Want to have a big hand for Mr. and Mrs. Arnold Paluski, a couple of new members to the Christie Radio Network this morning, celebrating their 25th refrigerator payment today. Little off the cuff humor there. Stylistics. 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
25: 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We got rain.
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28: I was at my nephew's 5th birthday party last weekend. And the kids are playing in the backyard, the parents are sitting on the patio, and all of a sudden my sister comes out with this huge vat of Kirkland vanilla ice cream. And the first thing that popped into my head was, can I eat something with the same brand name as the underwear I currently have on?
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1: 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Able to leap tall buildings at a single bound. I'm reading a few lines from Spiro Agnew's biography. Golden Sound of Ann Murray here on the John Trenton Show this morning. WTMA time at 7:10. We've got 79 degrees on this Thursday morning. You know, a lot of remarkable things are going to be happening on this program this morning. As a matter of fact, a couple of them already have. One of them is that I showed up.
2: St. Louis, Missouri.
1: 7:11 here on this Thursday morning with John Trenton. 79 degrees, the highest today. Going to be in the upper 80s here in the Charleston area. Little story about my sweet city woman. Matter of fact, there she is over there standing under the streetlight. Pardon me, ma'am, do you have change for a dollar?
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4: It's 70 degrees at Lindbergh Field. I am Richard Mock, keeping you informed as Bobby Rich keeps you entertained.
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0: 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Ah. Yeah. Ooh, I love that stereo.
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4: 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I'm Gene Knight on a place in the sun weekend. 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

0: Mom doesn't know the clothesline is his antenna, but it sounds better with Mom's clothes on. Dave plays all the great songs that radio stations fire DJs for spinning. 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Dave's broadcast is now being intercepted and beamed back to you via satellite.
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2: Just love that crackle, don't you? Oh, yes, indeed, everybody. 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

Now, I'm not going to lie to you. It was a really tough decision. It was between Link Wray, one of his cool instrumentals, and this 45, which is not listed in any book that I could find. The Galaxies on the Sundin record label's Cold Ad Lib.

Hey! Okay, you don't find that on a 45, but of course, if you watch the TV show, well, you heard it, because it was the theme for the Monkees there. Yes, here they come, and here comes Dave the Rave. Yes, I'll be monkeying around. I'm going to bring you the monkey.

Monkey Walk as well. Turn the charts upside down. That's probably a number one record. Peaked at 1 week only on the Billboard charts at number 133. The Flares and Monkey Walk. Yes, and look who's walking down the street. Looking so fine and so pretty.

What was a kind of a cool garage band like that doing on that particular record label? That's what I was thinking. The group known as Them, but not Van Morrison's Them. A tune called A Girl Like You. It's a great double-sided 45, and it was found on the King record label. Now, when you think of the King record label, you know who you think about. Think about the hardest working man in show business, that's for sure. The godfather of soul, the new super minister of funk. He had a whole bunch of names, but man, this guy was the best, that's for sure. I'm

0: James Brown, tune called Chaddy on Chawa. Last week, of course, we've been doing this mystery oldie contest where we play just for fun. No prizes, just the pride of being the winner of the mystery oldie contest. I played a record. You had to try to figure out who's doing the record. Well, I guess I shouldn't be surprised. It was a guy from South Jersey, Dennis Romanek, who grew up listening to WIBG Radio. In fact, that's actually where I met Dennis when I used to work at Wibbage Radio.
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0: his dancing, his voice, everything about him is terrific.
1: Yeah. Woo. Woo. Yeah.
2: I'm your boogeyman.
1: Yeah. PLJ, good morning, everybody. It's $1,000 Thursday, a bonus day in the Lucky Listener Contest, March the 5th, 1992. I am Shannon in the morning, Scott and Todd, and here is what's happening.
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1: The girly man, gnarly, out sick this morning. The long-haired lover from Liverpool.
5: Oh, boy. It was his anniversary last night, Scott.
1: Couldn't make it. Yeah. Out late, tipping that wine bottle up. Oh, 6:14, Scott and Todd, $1,000 Thursday. Mostly sunny and nice today with a high of 58.

fresh and exclusive on WABC. 100 free tickets to the Beatles in-person show at Shea Stadium. That's right. Your cousin Brucey is giving away 50 pairs of tickets as Sid Bernstein presents the Beatles in concert August the 15th, Shea Stadium. To win, just send me a postcard. We'll draw winners every night over WABC. This contest is free, first, and exclusive on WABC. 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WABC, New York 23. You'll know that you've won when you hear your name on the Cousin Brucey Show. 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WABC, New York 23, New York. Go, go! Yeah!

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3: Tough.
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3: Tall, sucker.
2: Climbed up the top, filled his pockets with hot rivets, and man, jumped off. 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But his jeans were tough.
3: Tough jeans.
2: They had to cut them off of him.
3: Sir, we'll cut them
2: 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And a real man on the inside to tell you where they've been. Wham-co macho jeans for big macho men. 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
9: I tried writing the newspaper and contacting TV stations, but nobody seems to want to stay with this. 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
9: 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Each of these incidents, they've occurred shortly after I saw a deer crossing sign on the highway. Well, my frustration is that Minnesota and North Dakota Departments of Transportation would allow these deer crossings to be in such high traffic areas. I mean, I've even seen them on the interstate. Why are we encouraging deer to cross at the interstate? I don't get it.
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3: Oh.
2: Well, let's get on down to that nitty gritty, Jim. Look at them ribs. And some possum and grits. Woo-hoo-hoo-hoo! Set me free. It's Tony Joe White. Poke, Saturday. Interrupt, yes. The Gatorade's your granny. That's Tony Joe White. It is 4:40. I'm Robert Allen. How's your left leg?

0: see, that's your James Taylor. That's your standard basic James Taylor, and you got a friend. You know who's on the phone with me, boys and girls? It's the handsome prince of the lake, Filthy Ron. We're about to have a Tishigan Tuna report now. Filthy Ron, how are you?
1: Terrible, and you?
0: Well, good. You're on the radio, so be careful about your salty language.
1: Oh, I thought the tuna report was all done. There isn't a tuna in the neighborhood, man.
0: No Tishigan tuna are running this year?
1: No. The lake's all cleaned up.
0: Lake Tishigan is cleaned up?
1: Oh, you ought to see it.
0: Handsome Prince, this is your old Uncle Bobby. Don't try to tell me that toilet is cleaned up.
1: When you moved, everything got cleaned.
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2: Throughout Southern California. KISS 1150. Here's what the weather person says for KMPC Los Angeles and vicinity. Night and morning, low clouds, otherwise fair through Wednesday. Going to be a hot one, near 80 again tomorrow and Wednesday. Overnight lows around 60, but the bad jazz, light to moderate smog, with first stage health advisories in the inland area. 1973 for Ringo Starr at 5 minutes till 5 on the Gary Owen Show. I wanted to get to this letter here. By the way, if Mr. Chuck Champlin is listening with the LA Times, Chuck, in answer to your letter that I received in today's mail, no, I did not do a routine last Friday night on the Gary Owen Show using the sound effect of a broken drive shaft. I suggest that you take a good look under your car. 710 KMPC. Here we go. KC and the Sunshine Band on the Gary Owen Show. I'm your boogeyman. Of course you are. Sit down over here. And that brings to an end hour number two. Many more great sounds upcoming following the news from KMPC Los Angeles. It is 5 o'clock and time for the Mike Botullo Report. Michael, what's happening?
4: Gary, the House okays funding for the B-1 bomber, sending a strong message to President Carter, who has the final say-so. This is KMPC News.
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0: Getting us back to where we once belonged, I'm George Taylor Morris, and we'll spend a minute now reeling in the years with Robin Trower, a fine guitarist in his own right, of course, but also a longtime member of Procol Harum. And it was those Procol Harum days we wanted to talk with Robin about, including the high points he experienced with the group and the way they recorded their albums.
1: I think probably some of the live concerts we did in America are the high points for me. We played some great shows, you know, places like the Winterland and the Fillmore with the Doors and another bill with Pink Floyd and other acts, you know. There was always two or three really strong names on each bill. Of course, you're talking about a time when a lot less time was spent recording. We would basically do a couple of three tracks a day in those times there. And overdubs, you know, would be another day. So you'd really get down to some work and really knock them in, you know.

Now, there's a group name that's got 60s written all over it. The Mind Benders, Game of Love. Wayne Fontana supposedly got that group's name from a spooky old horror flick he saw one day. Daydream was the third in a string of 7 top 10 singles for the Lovin' Spoonful. Nothing like being popular all at once, right? We started off with Shine On Brightly. That was the title track to Procol Harum's second album out of 1968. And that psychedelic relic titled She Comes in Colors was from Arthur Lee's band, Love. Next, we'll stretch out for some Dylan off Blonde on Blonde and take a midnight ride with the Allman Brothers Band as we keep rocking, reeling in the years.

Welcome back as we do a little time tripping through the 60s. In Hollywood, I'm George Taylor Morris, and we'll get ahead of ourselves a little bit here and sneak in a date book item from this week in 1966, an incident that was a real shocker to Bob Dylan fans. Now, neither Dylan's doctors nor his close friends were saying just how bad off Dylan was after he hit an oil slick on a road near his home in Woodstock and went flying over the handlebars of his motorcycle. There were all sorts of gruesome rumors that circulated. He broke his neck, he got killed. Most of them were untrue, although there was no question he did get badly bruised. But mostly what that motorcycle accident did was give Dylan a year and a half to spend by himself with his family and on occasion with the band, a time span which he later said saved his life. And that gave the rest of us a lot of time to play those albums he'd already given us, especially the last one he released just before his cycle crash and seclusion. Here's a gem from Blonde on Blonde.

0: Another group that was terrorized by wayward motorcycles, the Allman Brothers Band, Midnight Rider. And we started with Bob Dylan's lament to Places Left Behind, stuck in Mobile with the Memphis Blues again. Coming up next, George Harrison, Roger McGuinn, and Pete Townsend join us for our salute to the first electric guitar, the Rickenbacker. So stay with us as we continue Reelin' in the Years.
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is Robbie Robertson. Some terrible things are going on with human rights violations throughout the world. Fortunately, Amnesty International is aware of them, aware of the beating, solitary confinements, and indescribable cruel persecutions some governments practice, just because they don't agree with the way some people think or how they live. No one wants to hear about torture, but torture isn't just going to go away. Unless you join with Amnesty International, together we can end torture. 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

0: I'm George Taylor Morris, and this week on Reelin' in the Years, we've got a special salute to the electric guitar. But not just any electric guitar, mind you. The granddaddy of all the modern electrics, the Rickenbacker, invented way back in 1929, 59 years ago this summer. Of course, nobody was playing rock music on it back then, but it was a favorite of some Hawaiian guitarists in the 30s, and particularly useful to a famous 40s and 50s guitarist with the George Shearing Quintet, a guy named Toots Thielman. And to show you how that relates to 60s rock and roll, Toots Thielman was an early favorite of John Lennon's. Now, even though many rock pioneers in the 50s preferred the solid-body Fenders and later the Les Paul model Gibsons, it was the Rickenbacker which was responsible for breaking through to a new 60s sound in rock music. It's hard to predict where groups like the Beatles, Birds, and the Who might have ended up had they not discovered that unique jingle, jangle, and chirp of the Rickenbacker 12-string. And we'll start our salute this week with a man foremost among its admirers, George Harrison.
1: First one I ever saw was when Beatles were in Hamburg on the first trip, and we went into the shop Steinway's in Hamburg, and John bought that little Rickenbacker that, you know, became very well known through the Beatle concerts. Later, when we went to America, I think for the Ed Sullivan show in February of 1964, I thought Rickenbacker had personally given me this guitar, which was the 12 string that I used right through Hard Day's Night, Ticket to Ride, all those songs. I actually use it on my new album, Cloud Nine. Apparently it's the second one made, and I found out that it was actually a radio station bought it from Rickenbacker and presented it to me. And I think the last Beatles song was that I recall playing on was the Rickenbacker 12 string, was Ticket to Ride.

The first time I saw one was in the movie Hard Day's Night, and I'd been a big fan of the Beatles on record, and I'd gone out and bought their record, but I didn't really know what instrumentation they were using until I saw that movie. And the movie Hard Day's Night, and I'd been a big fan of the Beatles on record, gone out and bought their record. I didn't really know what instrumentation they were using until I saw the movie. And

to Birds, Mr. Tambourine Man, along with Ticket to Ride from the Beatles, rock standards made famous by the sound of the Rickenbacker electric guitar. And from those beginnings, numerous other groups found the 6 and 12 string Ricks, as they're called, to be essential in the sound they were looking for. Now, rather than me trying to explain how important the Rickenbacker was in the evolution of 60s rock and beyond, let's roll out one of our Reelin' in the Years musical collages and weave it together with comments from Pete Townsend, George Harrison, and Gene Clark of the Byrds. And let the music made possible by the Rickenbacker speak for itself.

I saw my first Rickenbacker when the Beatles appeared, but I'd never ever seen a Rickenbacker at all. The name was unfamiliar. And I believe that the Beatles picked theirs up in Germany. And so for a while, I actually thought that it was a German guitar and it had a German sounding name.

So I started using it then. I think that next session after the initial Beatle trip to the USA was probably Hard Day's Night. It's right there on the opening, the downbeat of Hard Day's Night, that chord. And I used it right through, I should have known better, right through a lot of the songs in Hard Day's

The idea for the Rickenbacker 12-string we got from George Harrison in the very beginning, from Hard Day's Night, because there's one song, I Just Want to Dance with You, or I Only Want to Dance with You, where he plays a Rickenbacker 12. And McGuinn had noticed that the strings were set up in a particularly unique way. They were reversed or something to give it that sound. So he did the same thing with his guitar.

Bain, I used a Rickenbacker 12-string as a chord machine. Jimmy Page also played on that record backed up with a 6-string. And so there were actually two guitars there, so it was a fairly thick sound. But the 12-string is very prominent there. You can hear it, that typical 12-stringy sound. I remember at that session, Jimmy saying to me, "Oh, you've got one of those Rickenbacker 12-strings. Is it true that it really sounds like a piano?" And I said, "Well, you know, have a go at it." And he played it. He said, "It doesn't sound like a piano." I said, "But it has got a wonderful sound."

It was certainly the wrong guitar for me to pick in the guitar smashing era. They used to literally fall apart, you know, if you blew on them. I'm quite surprised now that Rickenbacker are happy to have me sponsor an instrument which is so tied up with a rather kind of anarchic part of my career. But it's the only guitar I've ever sponsored is the Rickenbacker, and I've done it, you know, partly out of guilt.

Who, the kids are all right. And in our salute collage, a short history of Rickenbacker rock that took us from the early Beatles to the Byrds and the Who. And later, the Rickenbacker helped make other 70s and 80s groups famous, like Tom Petty and the Heartbreakers, The Jam, and R.E.M., to name three. Listen, and you'll hear where that guitar comes in. A couple of items about the early days of the Rickenbacker you might find interesting, too. Did you know the U.S. Patent Office at first would not issue a patent for that guitar because they didn't think that electrifying guitars would be useful on any level? And I'm sure a lot of older folks still agree with that even today. And how about the thought that without the Rickenbacker, an American guitar, the British invasion may not have had the impact that it did? But there's no question that it helped make rock and roll what it is today. The Rickenbacker 12-string, the granddaddy of the modern electric guitar, and worthy of being singled out for a special Reelin' in the Year salute. Still ahead of us, we'll take you reeling in the movies and get a Stairway to Heaven story from Jimmy Page. Rockin' the 60s via satellite from Hollywood. I'm George Taylor Morris, and we're going to put together a couple of tunes here by two people who came from very different backgrounds. She was in the Mamas and Papas, and he was in Traffic, but who eventually ended up working and playing together during the early 70s. Mama Cass Elliott and Dave Mason.

0: fine slow dancing cheek to cheek New Orleans soul from Aaron Neville. That was one of those song titles that inspired a new addition to 60s lingo. Where I come from, maybe you too, everybody went around saying it. Tell it like it is. We were so cool. At the top, we paired up Mama Cass and Dave Mason, Words of Love, and Only You Know and I Know. When we come back, we'll hear from Donovan and the Animals and reach back for another 60s minute as we keep keeping on reeling in the years.
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0: at Dramatics on a Wednesday morning in San Francisco. KY Music Time. 10:12, this is Holly Music for the people on a Wednesday. If you're thinking about a waterbed, get grape wine, natural tropical fruit flavors, Italian Swiss Colony, California.
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0: KY Environment, fair skies through Thursday at 10:19. I've got 60 KY degrees in the city, and the new one from the Four Tops, MacArthur Park.
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0: Right on. KY Holly dealing the hits. 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

0: 9:44 on the Ron Ross Morning Program. Cowsill Solid Gold, the rain, the park, and a few other things like fog in Des Moines this morning. It's 57 and foggy right now as we congratulate Sue Burns of 923rd Street in West Des Moines. Won herself a truck and patch and a chance for a backpack right here at the home of the backpack truck and patch giveaway.
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0: 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Rick Nelson and the Stone Canyon Band. I just can't seem to please everyone anymore, Doctor. Do you have any suggestions?
2: Give up.
0: Oh, I suppose I could do that. Ron Ross, alive and well and rocking. KSO. Hey, your Saturday's looking pretty good. I'm seeing sunshine and blue skies, and I'm not even looking out a window. Right now, we've got clear skies and 57 degrees, heading for a high of about 80 this morning. So stay

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8: 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We are underway. 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

0: Sam and Dave, and wrap it up as we get started with the Time Warp Radio Show. I'm Bart Shore, and I'm always taking your phone calls. 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
1: Hey, Bart, this is your friend Liz from the Burbs. And I just thought that with Mick Jagger being healthy again and coming to Chicago, that I would request a stone in his honor. And how about Sympathy for the Devil? Thanks a lot, Bart. Bye.
0: Thank you, Liz. Great to hear from you. And yes, the Rolling Stones will be kicking.

0: Rolling Stones, all part of the Rock and Roll Circus out in 1968. That Rock and Roll Circus featured not only the Rolling Stones, but Jethro Tull, The Who, Taj Mahal, Marianne Faithfull, the Dirty Mac Band, including John Lennon, and Yoko Ono. I'm Bart Shore. 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
1: Hi, Bart. This is Tad in Minneapolis. Looking for some Al Wilson. All about his cover of CCR's Lodi from 1969. Appreciate it.
0: Thank you, Tad. This is a great version of Lodi.

great version of Lodi. I had to play something by Creedence after that. In the mood for good swamp music, and it doesn't get much better than this from 1969. Creedence Clearwater, Green River, on the Time Warp Radio Show.

0: While the band Creedence Clearwater long gone, but John Fogerty's still going strong these days. This is the Time Warp Radio Show. I'm Bart Shore. Perfect time to bring in Jan Schimmick for a cool tune to play.
1: Haley from Massachusetts, the J. Geils Band started to make a name for themselves in the early 70s with such top 40 hits as their cover of the Valentinos' Looking for Love, Must Have Got Lost, and Give It to Me. 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Today, we feature the second single, side one, this one going to just 98 on the charts. 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

0: Giles Band and Make Up Your Mind from the album Bloodshot. I remember when that album came out, I got the red vinyl, and it is a collector's item these days. If you can find that, might be worth some money to somebody. This is Bart Shore. 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This week, we're going to North Carolina to Raleigh, WKIX. This is what was top 10 for the week of September 10th, 1969.
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0: almost true to the form of the Beach Boys' original version of Good Vibrations. Almost sounded like the Beach Boys, but that was actually Todd Rundgren from his album I Saw the Light, which was out in 1976. You found the Time Warp Radio Show. 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
1: Hi, this is Rick DeWitt from Erie, Pennsylvania, and I guess the group The Brooklyn Bridge is a one-hit wonder with the song The Worst That Could Happen, but they had a song that just fell a little short of the top 40 called Welcome Me Love, and I really like that. Could you play Welcome Me Love by The Brooklyn Bridge? Thanks.
0: Thank you, Rick. We'll give it a try here. I did have to look for it, find it, and here it is. Welcome Me Love, Brooklyn Bridge.

0: Well, there it is. 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
1: Bart Shore, it's Grant McGee from Clovis, New Mexico, USA, North America, Spaceship Earth. I was listening to your weekend show of Cinco de Mayo, May the 5th, and wow, you played Rock and Roll Soul by Grand Funk. Then I was thinking about calling you with a request, and then I thought about Badge by Cream, because you're playing some Cream, and then you played Badge, man, like a cosmic connection. Man, your show is a musical art form. So much to dig. All I want to do right now, bud, is say thank you, and rock on, Bart Shore.
0: Thank you, Grant. Your check is in the mail, as always. This is Led Zeppelin, Misty.

0: Always feel good when I hear Led Zeppelin. How about you? Misty Mountain Hobby.
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0: That's it. I'm out of time, but I'm never out of music. 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
4: 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Will you tell these fools I'm not crazy? 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
5: 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If you don't, if you won't, if you fail to understand, then the same incredible terror that's menacing me will strike at you!

0: They come from another world, spawned in the light years of space, unleashed to take over the bodies and souls of the people of our planet, bringing a new dimension in terror to the giant super scope screen.
1: It's whatever intelligence or instinct it is that can govern the forming of human flesh and blood out of thin air is fantastically powerful, beyond any comprehension.
0: A cursed, dreadful, malevolent thing was happening to those he loved.
2: This isn't just an ordinary body, is it?
1: I never saw one like it. 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
0: The sensational star discovery of The View from Pompey's Head. 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
3: Jack! 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
9: And we're doing the
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9: Oh, that's right. 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
10: Barry Manilow tickets.
9: I love
10: great
9: that.
10: Great seats at Fiddler's tonight.
9: Okay. What the hell? Christopher Lowell brought these in. That's right.
10: Yeah.
9: And $50 in cash to enjoy at the show.
10: Yeah, you can buy some beer there while you're enjoying the Barry Manilow concert.
9: Jennifer, hi.
11: Hi.
9: Hi. 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
11: Lafayette.
9: And the worst thing that ever happened to you at a show?
11: I used to throw tequila Barry Manilow parties when I was in college.
10: You used to throw what?
11: Tequila Barry Manilow parties.
10: How do you do that?
11: You get a couple of gallons of Cuervo, like margaritas, shots, poppers, and then you get some Barry Manilow CDs and have a party.
9: We're not going to get you anywhere near Fiddler's Green.
11: That was a good...
10: You're trouble, Missy.
11: I don't think so. That was great.
9: All right, Jennifer, hey, we'll keep you in mind.
11: Okay.
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14: I wonder if this thing's really working or what. 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Can I hear myself? I guess I can hear myself. Well, okay, let's see if I can talk for any length of time. Before my thing cuts me off, I don't know, maybe it only has a few seconds to go. Seems to be going on 10 seconds now. Well, 10, 9, 8, 7, 6, 5, 4, 3, 2, 1. 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Well, okay. It's May 19th, 1989. Sounds like this was going to work.
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the king of rock and roll on the music yearbook from March of 1970. Tops on the Tube, Rowan and Martin's Laugh-In, Bonanza, Gunsmoke, Mayberry RFD, and Family Affair. Wednesday nights on NBC at 10 p.m. was a show called Then Came Bronson. That was only on for one season. It starred Michael Parks, who also performed the end theme of the show, which was on the charts in March of 1970.

Delphonics at number 9 on the Music Yearbook for March of 1970. Among the celebrities born this month, actresses Rachel Weisz and Queen Latifah, and actors Vince Vaughn and Mark Consuelos. Oh yeah, that name may sound familiar. He's taking over for Ryan Seacrest on his wife's daily talk show.

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0: From March of 1970, our number seven song is Badfinger, Come and Get It. It's from the movie Magic Christian, which starred Ringo Starr, Peter Sellers, and the late Raquel Welsh.
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0: So, what were we watching at the movies in March of 1970? Airport, starring Burt Lancaster, Dean Martin, and George Kennedy. Also, the film on Woodstock premiered. It was about the three-day music festival that had taken place the previous summer and was headlined

I'm Trip Rogers. You're listening to the Music Yearbook from March of 1970 using the Silver Dollar Survey from KCBQ in San Diego. The song at number five, a one-hit wonder, Norman Greenbaum and Spirit in the Sky.

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We're looking at March 1970. The number four song was perhaps the biggest song of their careers, Simon and Garfunkel.

Bridge Over Troubled Water, Simon and Garfunkel on the Music Yearbook. In March of 1970, the headlines, Expo 70 opens in Japan, and the United States voting age is lowered from 21 to 18.

0: I'm Trip Rogers. You're listening to the Music Yearbook. Now, before we hear the number one song, let's recap our countdown so far for March of 1970. Number 13, All I Have to Do is Dream, Glenn Campbell and Bobby Gentry. Kenny Rogers in the first edition at number 12 with Something's Burning. Number 11, Hey There, Lonely Girl by Eddie Holman. Number 10, Kentucky Rain by Elvis. Number 9, Didn't I Blow Your Mind? It's the Delphonics. Number 8, Bobby Sherman, Easy Come, Easy Go. Number 7, Come and Get It from Badfinger. Number 6, Traveling Band from CCR. Norman Greenbaum at number 5 with Spirit in the Sky. Number 4, Bridge Over Troubled Water by Simon and Garfunkel. Number 3, Evil Ways by Santana. And the number 2 song, Instant Karma by John Lennon. Well, the group at number 1 had dominated the music scene since 1964, but by this time in 1970, rumors continued to swirl that the group was going to break up. After all, we just heard one of their members at number 2. The recording sessions which made up their final LP together were produced by the legendary Phil Spector after the band kind of walked away from them. Spector would go on to work with 2 of the 4 musicians in the coming years.
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0: They hit the number one spot on the Billboard Hot 100 20 times as a group. This was one of their final entries at number one, Let It Be. And that wraps up this edition of the Music Yearbook for March of 2023. Our countdown comes from KCBQ in San Diego's Silver Dollar Survey for the week ending March 20th, 1970. 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Our executive producer is Sandy Glickin. Our producer, Dolph Sannerine, with production assistance from Stephanie Rogers and Matthew Glickin. 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
2: So I asked my dad, I said, hey man, you've been married 48 years. How'd you do it? How do you stay married that long? My dad looks at me and goes, that's simple, son. Never say the first or second thing that pops into your head. You always say the third. I go, what's that mean? He goes, well, the first thing, you will get a divorce. The second thing, you on the couch. But the third thing, happily ever after. I'm 6 years in, I don't get it. Till about a month ago, me and my wife are driving to Vegas. She packs a cooler of food for our two-year-old daughter. We get to Vegas, my wife opens up the cooler and goes, oh my God, the food all melted. I look in the cooler and notice she didn't put any ice in it. I manned up though, you know, hey baby, you didn't put any ice in the cooler. My wife looks at me and goes, you don't need to put ice in a cooler. It's a cooler, duh. Now, the first thing I thought was, that's the dumbest shit I ever heard in my life. But I didn't say the first thing. I didn't say the second thing. I said the third thing. I said, baby, I can't believe this cooler. It's broken.

1970 gold rediscovered with Neighborhoods. Big Yellow Taxi's coming away, take you away to one of those Joni Mitchell songs that after hearing a couple of times, you let it stay and linger for a long while in the valley.

26 minutes before lunchtime on WDRC's Bob Craig Show. Carole King has the number one album in the whole wide world. She's been up there for about, I think, 3 months already. My goodness, that's a long, long time, but she deserves it. It's 22 minutes before lunchtime. I thought we'd have our solid gold trivia quiz. Chance for you to win yourself a copy of Paul McCartney's Ram album. We'll give that away as the prize. The first person calling in with the correct answer to the following question at 278-1360 or toll-free at 225-7747. The song is Norman by Sue Thompson in 1962. When Joey called and asked for a date, where did he want to take her? And what did

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14: And the question is, who had the number one concert tour of the year? Earning more than $64 million with over 1 million watts of sound system.

that harmonica. That's Desire, a U2 montage ending with Desire. And at number 29, we continue with their biggest hit of the year. It's U2, One. Is it gay?

It's U2, number 29 on the year. And here's the lady who was named one of the 50 most beautiful people in the world by People Magazine. I don't disagree. Amy Grant, number 28, and good for me.

0: Lindsay. Amy Grant, top three in March, number 28 on the entire year this past year. And Amy is welcoming the new year with a new baby. She and husband Gary Chapman welcomed daughter Sarah Cannon in October. And that makes three now, Matthew, Millie, and now Sarah. 10-1, each of those has their own nanny. I bet you. Or at least there are two nannies for the family, as much as Amy travels and her husband writes music and arranges and everything. And they're great parents, too. Okay, the three biggest debuts of the year are coming up, back-to-back. And did you know that if you pull the wings off of a housefly, they get really p***ed off?
1: The D's and the Weeklies are 40, yeah.
2: Rick D's and the Weekly top 40.
0: Okay, on the average, how many grooves are there on a compact disc? Time's up. You've got to concentrate and answer faster. There are none. There are none. A laser light reads the information on the compact disc, and unlike the old records, they don't wear out. They don't have the scratches and everything because it's the laser light and no grooves. And I'll tell you something, though. This lady had a groove this past year. Number 26, right out of the box, she was hot. At a New York City, Sophie B. Hawkins. Damn, I wish I was your lover.

Sophie B. Hawkins, and Damn, I Wish I Was Your Lover. This past year, she has made her mark and made it to number 4 in June. That's good enough to be number 26 for the entire year. Here's number 25, Mr. Big. Hold on.

0: It's Joe Public. Great advice. Before your bridges burn, you got to live and learn. From Buffalo, New York, Joe Public earns the number 24 spot for the entire year and their first hit on the weekly top 40. They have a lot of other things to be proud of this year, including three trophies at the New York Music Awards. The most coveted is Debut Group of the Year, and they've got it. Well, who has survived a near-fatal automobile crash this past year and rebounded with a hit? They're coming up on the countdown. But first, the weekly top 40's Bonehead of the Year. Now, we've gone through page after page and video after video and CD after CD. The award finally goes to Swedish Justice Minister Gun Hellsvik. Mr. Hellsvik began a rehabilitation program for prison inmates. He was trying to help them prepare for their return to society. The program includes a class in skeet shooting for which the prisoners were provided loaded shotguns in prison. Go figure.
1: Mr. Hellsvik, what's wrong with you?

0: Is that Firehouse out there at the door?
1: Yes, it is.
0: Bring Firehouse in.
2: Hey, how you doing? This is CJ,
3: Bill,
4: Perry,
2: and Michael
5: of Firehouse.
2: And you've got the weekly top 40 with Rick D. So, hey!

Firehouse. Top 5 in October and number 23 on the entire year. When I look into your eyes, it's non-stop hits on the countdown. And the group who survived an auto accident in July, they rebounded in September with a major hit. High Five, number 22.

0: But you know I can feel her crush on me. She's playing hard to get. Don't we all? I mean, that's... You always want what you can't have, don't you? It's High Five, number 22 on the year, and more details on their auto accident. Russ Neal of High Five was in Texas at the time. He was not involved in the accident. Pooh Clark required surgery. He is fully recovered now, thank heavens. Treston, Tony, and Mac were all treated and released, so they are on the mend. In fact, they're back to abnormal now, as they say, and they wanted me to thank you if you sent a card to them to get well. They got it. And they really do appreciate it. Coming up, a hit from the best movie of the year, performed by the worst actress of the year. I'll explain and give you all the D's sleaze on that. Can we get a winner, please? Yeah. Can we get a winner, please? Yeah. Sterling, Virginia.
1: Hello.
0: Ben Hur, John M. Ong, the third.
1: Yes, sir.
0: It's Rick D's. The third.
1: Hi, how are you doing?
0: How's everything in Sterling, Virginia this weekend?
1: Just fine, thanks.
0: John, thank you for listening to the show. I'm just picking one of your seven names. Is it okay to call you John or is it Ben?
1: Just call me Ben.
0: Okay, Benny. I'm sorry, I just said Benny. I mean Ben. Ben, you are now in the middle of the weekly Top 40 Challenge.
1: You're kidding.
0: Yes, I am. No, I'm not kidding, John.
1: Oh, that's great.
0: How many radio stations have called you, Ben, this weekend and offered you an incredible state-of-the-art hi-fi stereo, four-head video cassette recorder?
1: None.
0: Okay. Well, then let's get right to it. If you can identify this song by the way it ends, that's what you'll win, Ben.
1: All right, great.
0: And you've got the radios on. Where do you work this weekend?
1: Lecter's.
0: Oh, that's a housewares store.
1: Uh-huh.
0: Yes, yeah, famous. Well, identify this song by the way it ends. Here we go. What do you think, Ben?
1: That's Love Will Never Do Without You by Janet Jackson.
0: Janet Jackson is a yes!
2: Yeah!
0: Whoa!
2: Yeah! All
0: right. Whoa! Jump up and down and say,
2: Yo, Lord!
0: Ben, congratulations. You did win. Welcome to the biggest hits of 1992 on the countdown. At number 21, we're going to take you nonstop. And the man who ended this past year with a $4 million gift to himself. That's the price Axl Rose has paid for his new house in Malibu on the West Coast. Guns N' Roses has him as one of the wealthiest entertainers in the world, so obviously he can afford the new home. And songs like this have been responsible for all of that. November Rain.

nothing lasts forever. Even cold November rain. Guns N' Roses, number 2 from late summer, number 21 on the entire year. This is Rick Dees, and I got nothing but hits just for you. And this is the soundtrack hit that comes from A League of Their Own, voted Best Movie in Us Magazine in the Reader's Poll, sung by the woman voted Worst Actress and Entertainer of the Year. Some writer has it in for Madonna, and I understand she's sending hate faxes to people who put Best Movie in Us Magazine in the Reader's Poll, sung by the woman voted Worst Actress and Entertainer of the Year. Some writer has it in.

Madonna, who was number one for much more than 1 week with that, but at number 20. Can you imagine 19 songs that got hotter than that? That's what we're playing for you. Number 20 on the year of 92, used to be my playground. Here it is. Prince and the New Power Generation, who is now working with Tevin Campbell in Minneapolis, polishing off Tevin's album. It's Diamonds and Pearls.

0: you diamonds and pearls? Would you be a happy boy or a girl? It's Prince and the new power generation, reaching number one in January this past year. Stay here for the man who turns a personal tragedy into a professional triumph right here on the countdown. A hit from the bridegroom of the year. And we're closing in on... Wait a minute, there's the celebrity hotline. Hello?
1: Hi, Rick, this is Axl Rose.
0: Oh my gosh, Axl, we were just talking about you there on the...
1: I just heard your countdown thing, and I wanted to thank you for playing our song.
0: It's absolutely our pleasure. Number 21 on the year, congratulations. Mr. Rose, what are you doing this weekend?
1: Not much, I bought a new house, I guess. I paid $4 million for it.
0: Yeah, just
1: house
0: about
1: out in Malibu.
0: Mm-hmm.
1: 5 bedrooms, 3.5 acres overlooking, you know, the ocean. It's okay. You know, pool and a jacuzzi.
0: Ooh.
1: 8.5 baths.
0: Well, what's the half for? I always wondered that.
1: Well, that's the only one we'll let Slash use, you know. I gotta go, Rick. They're starting to come in for the housewarming party. Hey, just take off your clothes and leave them at the door.
0: You got
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0: I gotta talk now. That's Hey Ya from Outkast. Outkast, a duo. I want to sort of, if you had to put them in a category, I guess it's like modern-day P-Funk. George Clinton's in jail now, so he probably won't be... you heard about that. I know you did. He got busted. Drugs! Can you believe it? George Clinton! The horror. So, while he probably won't be recording anything for a while, at least, Outkast has taken up the P-Funk, dropped down from the mothership to deliver the funk goods. They put out a terrific, terrific 2-CD set that came out this past year. And if you're into the P-Funk and the space and the funk, and it delivers. As surprising as that sounds. That's Hey Ya, which was a single and a good-sized hit at radio here in the U.S. at least. Well, according to my calculations, you're listening to Fresh Air Community Radio, KFAI 90.3 FM Minneapolis, 106.7 FM St. Paul, online at KFAI.org and crapfromthepast.com. 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If you're just tuning in this week, 2003, the year in review. And by review, we mean a random hodgepodge of crap that came out in the year 2003. No particular significance attached to any of this. Now, the group Evanescence. I played Evanescence at the very, very beginning of the year, and they had a gigantic hit called Bring Me to Life. Big, dramatic record. Reminded me a lot of Faith No More, actually, which is a strange analogy to draw, but they're a Christian leaning band. It did okay. And you know the song's a big hit when John Tesh covers your song. And the last John Tesh song... What? The last John Tesh song I played, it was such a big hit, he did a ripping cover of Livin' La Vida Loca, which went straight on the air. Great stuff. So, Evanescence, blessed also with a brilliant... What?
1: I want to hear the John Tesh.
0: We'll deliver the John Tesh. From 8 months after it was released as a single by Evanescence, John Tesh featuring Wendy Wagner, that's what it says on my CD here, released Bring Me to Life to Adult Contemporary Radio. I think you will find it's not as bad as you think it is. This is John Tesh. I'm going to let the whole thing play because it's kind of cool. From September 2003, Bring Me to Life on Crap from the Past.

0: gosh, that sounds like vintage Elton John. Well, technically it is. That was recorded back in 1977 and sat on a shelf somewhere until it was released as a single in September 2003, a good 26 years after it was recorded. Elton John, Are You Ready for Love? Not really sure if it was a hit. I think it deserved to be, and it qualifies as a noteworthy release, if just a brand new nugget from the Elton John vault.
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4: I don't mess with my kids a little. I had to take those car seats out of the back. Ever do that as a parent? Take the car seats out of the back and then clean up the crack of the seat? It's disgusting. Full of broken cookies, raisins, M&Ms, pretzels. I think that's how they invented trail mix. I will guarantee you that's how that product originated. It wasn't a hiker that came up with trail mix. It was a parent somewhere that climbed in the backseat of the minivan, scooped that up, and went, you know what, if you took that fuzz and that Band-Aid out of there, I would eat that. I can't imagine what it'd be like to be single again. Go out to a nightclub and say something to a woman to impress her. I haven't done that in 37 years. I have no idea what I would say to a female anymore. I really don't. You know what I do now? I bet I would walk up to a woman and go, hey, you know what? I vacuumed the whole house today. Did a couple loads of wash, folded it, put it away. Some of you ladies are liking this, aren't you? Is it a whole pile of laundry? I'm going to iron every piece of that. Then I'd like to unload your dishwasher.
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But this is Shirley. You might not know who I am, but the reason I'm calling you is because I was going through my old man's pockets this morning, and I just happened to find your name and number. So woman to woman, I don't think it's being any more than fair than to call you and let you know where I'm coming from. Now, Barbara, I don't know how you're gonna take this, but whether you be cool or come out of a bag on me, you see, it really doesn't make any difference. But it's only fair that I let you know that the man you're in love with, he's mine. From the top of his head to the bottom of his feet, the bed he sleeps in, and every piece of food he eats. You see, I make it possible. The clothes on his back, I buy them. The car he drives, I pay the note every month. So I'm telling you these things to let you know how much I love that man. And woman to woman,

0: on New York in the morning now, 28 minutes to 9, 32 cloudy degrees. 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
2: It's sunny, 31 WABC degrees, 10 minutes past 11. This is Ron Lundy on a Monday morning in New York.
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9: I got accused of being racist. 3 weeks ago on the telephone, I called the St. Louis Police Department because I had to pay a speeding ticket, and it was the last day that I could pay for it. And I talked to a woman for 45 minutes, and I got cut off from her, but she had all my information. So when I called back, this other woman answered and goes, "Hey, can I help you?" And I said, "No, you may not. I need to speak with the woman I was talking to earlier." She goes, "Did you get her name?" And I said, "No, I didn't. How many people work in there?" She goes, "Oh, there's just 8 of us." I go, "Great. I could probably narrow it down. She's black. Does that help?" And the lady goes, "How do you know she's black?" And I said, "Well, because she sounded black." And the woman I was talking to goes, "Sir, that is racist." And I said, "Well, I can tell that you're white." Because that's what white ladies do. They play the racism card before they ask any sort of questions or anything. She didn't even ask what I meant by she sounded black. Here's the story. Here's what happened. I said, "Hey, my name is Chad Daniels. I have to pay for a speeding ticket." She said, "I can't find it in the system." I said, "Maybe the speeding ticket fairy came and paid it for me." And she said, "Baby, there's no speeding ticket fairy." I'm not saying all black women sound like that. I am saying zero white ones do. Unless there's a bottle of Aunt Jemima on the table and they're being an asshole. It's not like I meant she picked up the phone and she was like, "What's up, motherfucker? What you want? What you want?" No. No. Because that could be a white guy with a backwards hat on. You have no idea. You have no idea. If you were walking down the street and you heard, "What you want?" and you turned around, there was a black guy and a white guy and an Asian guy, you wouldn't know. You could probably eliminate the Asian guy if we're being real honest about it. Because Asian gangster's a different kind of gangster, right? That's like butterfly knives and cars that go like that. Throwing stars and Tokyo drifting. You get it. You get it. I should stop talking. I'm going to stop talking. Yeah. Yeah, I think I proved my point. I believe that racism comes from intent. I did not mean to hurt anyone's feelings. I only knew that I had to pay this ticket that day. It was going to double in price, and I was going to have a bench warrant out for my arrest. I also knew there were only 8 women working there. I was talking to one of them. She was white, and the one I was talking to before was black. So God damn it, stop calling me racist. Stick your arm out, roll your sleeve up, walk around to all the other desks. When it doesn't match, drop off the phone. I have to pay this ticket. You guys are great. Thank you very much.
10: Why do people keep saying if you haven't tried a Molson Golden, you don't know what you're missing?
11: Well, have you ever tried a Molson Golden?
10: No.
11: Then you don't know what you're missing.
10: Oh, well, that explains it.
12: Molson Golden. A good smooth ale. Do you know what you're missing?
13: J. Michael Wilson.
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5: Congratulating John Phillips of Agincourt, the winner of two Tom Jones tickets. You could be Chum's guest June 11. 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Hey, that's gotta be the wildest party since Georgie Jessel's bar mitzvah. Mama told me it's done by the Three Dog Night at 517 on Chum with J. Michael Wilson. Huh? 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Big Chief Silverhair from Hamilton. Go, Chief.
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16: 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This is Ken Shelton with you back as early as 1973. 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

0: It's 76 degrees in the city.
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3: Well, here we go again. 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
2: I'm going to hypnotize my guru friend. 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The hypnotic eye. The eye. Keep your eye on the eye. Keep your eye on eight. Roll it, Guglio.
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the Ides of March, I'm Your Vehicle Babe. That's the number 13 record in our countdown of April 1970. Ill-fated Apollo 13 blasted off for the moon that month. 3 days into the mission, an onboard explosion crippled the spacecraft. Astronauts Jim Lovell, Fred Hayes, and Jack Swigert managed to jerry-rig a solution and returned safely to Earth. A one-hit group called the Jaggers is straight ahead, and now in the number 12 countdown slot, here are the Supreme.

0: The Rapper by the Jaggers at number 11 in the countdown. We're rewinding the best of April 1970. The top hits of the movie box office that month were Patton with George C. Scott, Richard Harris in A Man Called Horse, Bloody Mama with Shelley Winters, Burt Lancaster in Airport, and the concert classic Woodstock.
1: Okay, people, we got a Times. On the front page, on the left, a very big aerial photo of a huge mass of people, which are you. And it says, music was the magic for throngs at Woodstock Music and Art Fair. 300,000 at Folk Rock Fair camp out in the sea of mud. Dig it, dig it.
0: Back to April 1970, here's a group from Detroit called Frigid Pink with our number 10 countdown classic.

chocolate, Friends of Distinction, Lover, Let Me Be Lonely, the number 9 record of April 1970. Stephen Sondheim's musical Company premiered at the Alvin Theater that month and played for more than 700 performances. Some of the best-selling books were The Godfather by Mario Puzo, Irving Wallace's The 7 Minutes, and The Inheritors by Harold Robbins. Let's continue with the number 8 record of April 70.

That's Badfinger's breakthrough hit, Come and Get It. Now the number 7 record of April 1970. With American Woman by The Guess Who. That's the number 7 record in the countdown. We're flashing back to the month of April 1970 when the Senate rejected President Nixon's nomination of conservative Judge G. Harold Carswell to the U.S. Supreme Court. And here's the number 6 record of April 1970, Love Grows by Edison Lighthouse.

0: John Lennon's Instant Karma in the number 5 countdown slot, helping you remember where you were and what you were up to in April of 1970. New to primetime television were Nanny and the Professor, The Engelbert Humperdinck Show, Marcus Welby, M.D., Room 222, and The Brady Bunch.
1: You okay, honey?
2: Yeah, just poop, that's all.
1: Oh, the sandwich is ready, Alice?
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2: Hey, you going someplace?
1: Marcia's nature study badge.
2: Oh, that sounds like fun.
0: Meanwhile, Simon and Garfunkel were on their way down the chart from number 1 the previous month. Here's Bridge Over Troubled Water in the number 4 countdown slot.

Spirit in the Sky by Norman Greenbaum, the number three record in our April 1970 countdown. The best-selling record albums that month were Deja Vu by Crosby, Stills, Nash & Young, Simon & Garfunkel's Bridge Over Troubled Water, Psychedelic Shack from The Temptations, Chicago 2, Led Zeppelin 2, and Morrison Hotel by The Doors. And the Jackson 5 gave us the number two single of April 1970. Here's ABC.

0: The Friends of Distinction, Badfinger, The Guess Who, Edison Lighthouse, John Lennon, Simon and Garfunkel, Norman Greenbaum, and the Jackson 5. Welcome back to April 1970 for the undisputed number one record in our top 20 survey. 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
1: You've been married a long time. Your wife, you gave a list of things to do around the house. Am I right, fellas? A honey-do list. Honey, do this. Honey, do that. Can you imagine ever walking up to your wife, handing her a list, and going, here, get these things done. Let me know how that works out for you. Not in a million years would it ever occur to any one of us to try and pull that one off. I said to my wife, you give me a list of things to do. If I give you a list of things to quit doing, how about that? How about a honey don't list? Perfectly fair. You know what I want to list is, ladies? Don't put so many pillows on the bed. Gee, how many pillows do we need on a bed? Two heads, two pillows. That's all we need on that. I'll bet every bed here has got 8 or 10 pillows. Am I right, fellas? Yeah. What do when you go to bed, guys? You grab three of them, you throw them right on the floor. You got to lay down somewhere. If you put your head on pillow number three, your feet are 1.5 off the end of the bed. Just grab them and throw them on the floor. And ladies, if you put a new bedspread on or new pillowcases and we don't notice, don't get upset. You know why? We don't care. We don't care. My wife said, didn't you notice we had new pillowcases?
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0: 56 HBQ, you got to have you. Leo Sayre and Rick D's here to please. It is 11 till 6 and beautiful sunshine today, Walt. Did you know that?
3: Oh, carbon copy of yesterday.
0: Beautiful. High of 88. Just incredible. We were down on the lake yesterday and Jackson has learned to slalom ski.
3: Finally.
0: To the point that it is very embarrassing for people watching on the lake. They think he's going to be harpooned and all of a sudden he'll pop out of the water. What are you shoving at me here?
3: Shut up.
0: The present temperature, partly sunny, 73 degrees. And in case you missed the time, it is 12 after 6. And this is fantastic. Jackson has found out that June 8th, which will be next week, June 8th through the 12th, is the International Country, the International, hold on a second, the International Country Music.
3: That's right.
0: Jamboree and Fair in Nashville, Tennessee.
4: Yeah.
0: How about that, Mayor? Do we have one of those?
5: No, sir.
3: This is serious now.
0: This is serious, really. In Nashville next week, a special salute to the fans of country music. Hey, now, there you go. We don't have one?
5: No, sir, Mr. D.
0: And it's a special salute to the fans of country music. It's a highlight of 5 days filled with shows and autograph sessions of people that are really into country and western music, and maybe that's you, so you might want to keep that. The big highlight of the whole week next week in Nashville is a contest to see how many people can fit into Dolly Parton's bra.

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4: I went to a new doctor. New doctor for me. You ever go to a brand new doctor and the moment he walks in, you're like, no. No, this ain't gonna work out. I need an air vent or something I can crawl through to safety. I was sitting there, I'm nervous enough. Doctor walks in, all the buttons on his lab coat were off by one. If he can't nail that task, I don't think I want his doctor paws on me. And I know this is going to sound like I'm making this up. This is the absolute truth. He was late. I don't get that. I don't get why it's okay for the doctor to be late. If I have a 2 o'clock appointment, I want the doctor looking at me at 2 o'clock. And the only way I think it would be okay for the doctor to be late is if at 5 of 2, you're in the waiting room and you notice from under the door that leads to the back rooms, a pool of blood. An ever-widening pool of blood coming out into the waiting room and everyone has to lift their feet. I think we might be delayed. Then it would be okay for him to be 5 minutes late. Clamp whatever's doing that and get me back there. I want to hear a clamp noise and him saying, my 2 o'clock is here.
5: You know what? New Hampshire is better than the Caribbean. You know why? Because you can still get a plastic straw. Live free or die. They're not banning those. Look, I'm all for the environment, but look, let's be honest. I mean, the options are not good. You've got the paper straw. Those are great as long as you're not drinking anything that's wet. If you can finish a drink in under 60 seconds, that's a good choice. But I mean, come on. You guys try to drink a frozen margarita drinking out of an empty paper towel roll? I mean, they're like, well, it's biodegradable. Yeah, no crap. It's biodegrading in my mouth and in my cup. I mean, look, I just want to wait a few more years before I get off the plastic. I mean, there's too much going on. We just come out of a pandemic. Right? And then we're looking at World War III. That sounds like fun, doesn't it? Hang on to those masks. Right? And in Ukraine, every man from 18 to 60 has to stay and fight. Does anyone know if that's the age in this country? 60? That's kind of pushing it. If I'm 60, like, you got to fight, I'm like, I go to bed at 9:30. I mean, I got a CPAP machine. I'm gonna need an outlet. Is that a problem? I just got a Tempur-Pedic bed. It's coming Friday between 12 and 5. I got a sign for it. I gotta fight the Russians? And I'm a little concerned because in this country, we can't get 18 to 60-year-olds to go to work, let alone go to war. Right?
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1: This is Music Mike. 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Even so, many of these songs are pretty good. 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

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It's on the Specialty record label. Edgar Blanchard and the band and a tune called Mr. Bump. I don't know about those bumps. I'm that loving machine on the radio.

Kind of like an extension of Night Train. James Brown, Fall of 62. He can get number 82 on the charts. Mashed Potatoes USA.

listening to my radio program. Well, you better get on up. The preparations on the Heart and Soul record label. Send us out to Kelly Willotion. Also to my good friend Peter Shelton, who was of this group, the Robin Hoods.

Hopefully you still have your hair left, right? Peter Shelton, the Robin Hoods, because they were out of Chicago at the time, although originally from England. And of course, Peter is still back in England and still listens to my Relics of Rarity show. Mercury 45 for the Robin Hood, Baby Let Your Hair Down. Great request from Kelly Woloshin. And if you're doing some kissing out there today, well, are you going to kiss and tell? That's the question.

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2: Central Ohio weather becoming partly cloudy today. High 73. It'll be partly cloudy tonight. Low 51. More clouds on Sunday with a high of 72. Good morning, Mansfield. You have 61. Newark at 64. And it's 62. 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Motor City stuff there from the Ford Tops at 7:39 with Mike Green. 7:42 from the Super Q. Here's the latest by the Cutting Crew. I've Been in Love Before. 93.7 WQIO. It's about 7:28, and this is Mike Green. 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

0: Jam Brothers, 606 in the nitty-gritty city. This hour, hit music by the Street People, Kenny Rogers in the first edition, Gold and Santana. Is it true evil women have more fun? That's Antenna. Well, Buddy Scott at 610, kissing Led Zeppelin in concert time.
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0: People, Jennifer Tompkins at the Mighty 91 with Buddy Scott, 635, kissing Led Zeppelin in concert time.
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1: Ed Sullivan had a strained relationship with Buddy Holly, a talented and influential rock and roll artist of the late 50s, whose life and career were both cut short. Their discord primarily revolved around Ed Sullivan not wanting Buddy Holly and the Crickets to perform their song, Oh Boy. Sullivan was known to impose strict rules on artists, dictating song choices, choreography, and attire, which conflicted with Holly's artistic vision and authenticity.

Sally and the Crickets and Oh Boy from 1957. Yep, that's the song that Ed Sullivan said, you can't play it on my show. Bobby V had a Sally and the Crickets and Oh Boy from 1957. Yep, that's the song that Ed Sullivan said, you can't play it on my show.

Icon Radio, remembering Lou Christie, and there's a classic right there, Rhapsody in the Rain from 1966, featuring a melody inspired by Tchaikovsky's Romeo and Juliet, tells the story of a teenager's memory of his sexual experience in the backseat of a car during a rainstorm as the windshield wipers made a rhythmic sound together. I love the way that came across on the record. Before that, we heard Two Faces Have I, his big hit from 1963, and Lightning Strikes from 1968, maybe the most memorable Lou Christie song that there is. You know, it's sad to say that if you put Lou Christie in a lineup, it'd be hard to pick him out, don't you think? We really don't even know what he looked like for the most part. Lou Christie dies at the age of 82 on June 18th, the very same day that Paul McCartney turned 83. So let's celebrate Paul McCartney's life on the ZCOM Radio Hour.

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2: Another deadly duel of Detroit dastardly deeds as the dice decree death, a disagreement over 7-11. Now she's in heaven. The man who delivered that double-barreled death with his package of penetrating pellets has been pounced in the pen. In another case of hot lead in the head, had heavy-handed hitchhiker tipped with a trigger and paid his bill in bullets.
3: Is it human or inhuman? Earthly or unearthly? Baffling questions, astounding questions, that not even the world's greatest scientific minds can answer.
4: Gentlemen, do you realize what we've found? A being from another world as different from us as one pole from the other. If we can only communicate with it.
5: Ladies and gentlemen, this is Drew Pearson. 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The arrival of a spaceship in Washington. The Army has taken every precaution to meet any emergency which may develop. Just a minute, ladies and gentlemen, I think something is happening.

0: on, swing with a chapter three. You and my dad. We are an American band. Come out. God bless America. C-H-A-N. Old rock and roll. 6 minutes past three. Good afternoon.
1: This is Bill McBean.
0: Oh, oh, that's Mark. Do it again. I'm a masochist. H-A-M. Rock and roll. 12 minutes past three now.
2: 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Take and tape.
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0: Weather forecast. It's going to be partly cloudy, kind of cool tonight. Rain tomorrow. Tonight's low 45. Tomorrow's high 65. Right now, 61.
4: And old rock and roll. And the incredible Bongo Band says, come out!
0: C-H-A-M and the incredible Bongo Band. And the Bongo Rock. And old rock and roll at 18 minutes past 3. C-H-A-M. In the nighttime, tonight, at 7, Gary Over, you stand by. Right now, just rock and ride, just doing my thing, and I give it a pass for it.
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9: 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Southern Nights don't mean a damn thing without a good Southern woman. 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
8: 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You know, I was talking about Tony Orlando retiring earlier. That's really a shame. 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I always used to refer to Tony Orlando and Dawn as the world's largest Oreo cookie.
10: Wednesday morning, somebody is going to be $200 richer for Christmas as the ape gives away some Christmas cash.
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12: WAPE wants to stick you up, fella. 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
0: It's our weekly get-together here on CPL Radio, where we examine and study and dissect and listen to and enjoy the rock and roll and pop and soul of our lifetime. Or at least up through the end of the 80s. It is a two-hour program. We got to stop somewhere. So we're talking the 50s, 60s, 70s, and 80s. That's what we draw from on this show. I like the new stuff that's out there, but you got to stop somewhere. And in our second hour, theme hour, songs about dreams or dreaming. I'll be your dreamboat for the next 2 hours. My name is Mark Nielsen, and this

Formed in Chicago, 1966. Had all five of the top 40 hits in 1967, and that would be all we would hear from the Buckinghams. Named after the famous fountain there in Chicago, we heard their debut single, Kind of a Drag, which went to number one in January of 1967. Can you name the hits that followed that year? Don't You Care. That was the name of their follow-up. I wasn't being confrontational there. Then Mercy, Mercy, Mercy, Hey Baby, They're Playing Our Song, and Susan, all five of those top 40 hits from the Buckinghams in 1967. And Rod Stewart, before that, 1971 was a year for his third studio album. We heard the title track, Every Picture Tells a Story. A lot of good tunes on that album, including Maggie May and his cover of The Temptations' I Know I'm Losing You. But love that title track, which opens the album, Side One, Track One. And so opens our show this week, Every Picture Tells a Story, written by Rod Stewart and Ronnie Wood from The Faces. Well, how about some movie music from the 80s? A lot of good movies in the 80s with some really good music in it. The movie's Footloose, the song is Let's Hear It for the Boy. She went to college to be a nurse, but dropped out after a year. She said, you gotta be a good student to be in college. And I wasn't. So says Denise Williams. Here she is, 1984.

Buddy Holly. And the classic, That'll Be the Day, 1957. On this show, you'll hear songs you know, songs you may not know. This one did not chart here in the States.

That's Prince and Purple Rain. That one left over from last week's second hour theme hour of Rain songs. And with that one being over 8 minutes long, it was cut so that we could fit more songs into the hour. But as a consolation, I thought I'd carry it over and play it on the next show, this week's show. So there you go. But that man could play guitar, couldn't he? Wow. And write songs and sing and dance. Prince Rogers Nelson from Minneapolis. Before that, Fox from Britain with Only You Can from 1975. This week on our second hour theme hour, songs with Dream in the title. So we will go dreaming about a half hour from now. More of the show, Don't You Know, and Let the Good Times Roll resumes in just 2 minutes here on CPL Radio.

Welcome back to Let the Good Times Roll on CPL Radio, the service of the Cedarburg, Wisconsin Public Library. My name is Mark Nielsen. David Bowie liked this group, but they were about to break up. Figured if he could write them a hit, they'd stay together. David offered them Suffragette City, but the group turned down the song. David kept it for himself. Offered them this one, All the Young Dudes. Group leader Ian Hunter said the first time he heard the song, he got chills down his spine. He knew the song was a hit. Here's that group, Mott the Hoople, from 72.

The Shangri-Las from New York City and the Brill Building, where that song was written. And a not yet famous Billy Joel said to be playing the opening piano chords on that song. That was the Shangri-La's debut record, top five in 64, Remember Walking in the Sand. And you may remember the Aerosmith cover version in the 70s, when they had a minor hit with that one. While he was known for his baritone voice and had a string of hits in the 50s, this is Biggest, top 10 in 57, Don Rondo, White Silver Sands. Where the

Sandy, that waitress I was seeing lost her desire for me. I spoke with her last night. She said she won't set herself on fire for me anymore. She worked that joint under the boardwalk. She was always a girl you saw bopping down the beach with the radio. The kids say last night she was dressed like a star in one of them cheap little seaside bars. And I saw her parked with Lover Boy out on the Kokomo. Did you hear the cops finally busted Madame Marie for telling fortunes?

Some early Bruce off of Vinyl. You could even hear the surface noise early in that song. That recorded from my own personal collection off of that album several years ago. Now in my iTunes collection, so I went over there and got that from there for the show today. Sandy, parentheses, Asbury Park, 4th of July. The name of that tune. But listening to that song, what a wordsmith Mr. Springsteen was, especially in those early years. Telling a story, painting a picture with that one from The Wild, The Innocent, and The E Street Shuffle, his second album. Bruce Springsteen and the E Street Band, 1973. Well, the members of Toto were performing on Michael Jackson's Thriller album. They'd written the song for themselves, but producer Quincy Jones

British Invasion music from 1964. The Dave Clark Five, they sing our theme song at the start of this radio show each week, a song called Wild Weekend. But there they are singing Bits and Pieces, a big hit for them, top five in 64. They turned up the drums on that song. Also did some stomping on an exercise board to get that unique percussive sound. Wouldn't want to live in the apartment below when they're recording that one in the record studio. All that stomping going on. Get a broom, knock it on the ceiling. Hey, keep it down up there. But that's probably why a lot of recording studios are not in apartment buildings, don't you think? And Michael Jackson before that with Human Nature, top 10 in 83. One of several singles from that Monster Thriller album, 1983. In fact, Human Nature was the fifth single. Can you name them all? Well, the first one was The Girl Was Mine with Paul McCartney. Then you had Billie Jean, Beat It, Want to Be Starting Something, Human Nature, PYT, and finally Thriller. Seven singles from that one album. Well, it was 1958, the advent of the jet age. Here's Frank to say, come on, baby, let's go.

0: I kind of like that one. That's Roscoe Gordon. He was a blues singer and piano player. He even wrote that one called Just a Little Bit from 1959. It was number 2 R&B, number 64 on the pop chart. It was the only one of his songs to cross over to the pop chart. Well, it is Let the Good Times Roll coming up in our second hour theme hour this week. Songs with Dream in the title. Dream, dreams, dreamin'. And looking at the list here, every decade is pretty well represented. So we're going to follow our dreams when Let the Good Times Roll resumes in just 2 minutes here on CPL Radio.
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0: in case you're wondering what in the world happened in that ball game yesterday on East Des Moines side, we lost it 14-13. Hard-fought contest. Yours truly went 3-for-4, and I felt so good. But today, well, the legs would not get out of bed, the arm wouldn't move, and the head is stiff.
1: I've got love.
0: 94 KIOA, 98 Cold Honey, I got love on my mind. You know it's there. Des Moines weather partly cloudy tonight with a low expected to be around 60. Warmer tomorrow and Wednesday, high about 82. Tomorrow night's low around 70. High on Wednesday in the 90s. Outside currently 71, mostly cloudy in the capital city.
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